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0: $600 is a jackpot for the next Camp Eat Raven. It's Anna Zapp from the Anna and Raven Show. 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
1: If you were quizzed right now on the names of all your neighbors, how many would you actually know? And do you say hello to them regularly? It's coming up next.

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1: The great words of Mr. Rogers. Who are the people in your neighborhood? Turns out most people don't know. They're finding out that we don't talk to our neighbors anymore. And it's like happening very, very fast. Like back in 2012, over 65% of people said they spoke to their neighbors regularly. And now it's down to a quarter of people ever speak to their neighbors. And most of them don't even know what their names are.
0: Fascinating timing that you're bringing this up to me right now, because we have a lot of turnover going on in our neighborhood. And my wife was actually speaking with one of our older neighbors that's been in the neighborhood for a long time about this. So the house that we bought was owned by a family, and then the kids, the adult son, actually bought the house, took over the house from the parents. So there was like four generations of people that were in the house that we own. They've been there since they built the whole neighborhood, which was like 59 or something like that. Then they expanded the street in the 80s. So a lot of people moved out when they expanded the street, apparently. Now we have like five new families that just moved in because all those people are moving out. Some are passing.
1: Yeah.
0: Alicia and I are looking at all these new people coming, and she's the admin for the neighborhood Facebook page on top of it.
1: Of course she is.
0: So there's a lot going on here right now.
1: I have lived at my home now. Oh my gosh, what's today's date? Oh, I missed our anniversary. This week it was 3 years since we moved into our new home.
0: You owe your house something, a gift.
1: I guess. How about the mortgage payment? I don't know the names of one of my neighbors, not one neighbor. And it's funny because we have never seen them before, but my husband had cut down like a bunch of brush in the back, like in the far property.
0: Yeah.
1: And one day I heard Dakota yelling outside, and there's two kids that are in her school that live in the house behind there. We had no idea. 3 years we lived in this house.
0: Wow.
1: And they were talking to each other. And I said to her, I go, Dakota, you could just go walk.
0: There's you could walk right over there, right?
1: Yeah, just go through the trees, right? It was funny because they were so excited to like talk to the neighborhood kids. I don't even know who the parents are.
0: Right.
1: And I don't necessarily think, I'm like, well, you can invite them over to play. And she was like, oh, they said they're not allowed. And I'm like, maybe they don't want to know their neighbors. Maybe they don't want to know us. It was such an odd thing. I mean, we live in, we're very spaced out from each other. It's
0: right.
1: Kind of a rural area, but it just seems so strange to me that I can't name one neighbor on my street. I don't even know their names if something should happen.
0: 60% of these new people, I think we're cool with. All right. The other ones haven't waved yet. All right, Anna. This is a neighborhood where we wave.
1: According to all this research too, it says that it helps your mental health when you can wave and say hello to your neighbors. Oh, it looks like we're in a whole lot of trouble.
0: I mean, wouldn't you just feel better if somebody's looking out for you, your property, and if they see something strange? What does it take to say, bear? There's a bear over here. Bear.
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1: Is it ever appropriate to tell your child that they're gaining too much weight? 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Couples Court is coming up next.

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1: One couple.
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0: All right, Gabby, you got to be happy to hear that, right?
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0: Every day a couple joins us to let us know what their disagreement is about, and then it's up for you to decide who's right. All right, we got Joanne and John today. Joanne, what's going on?
4: So our daughter just got home from college. She's always been really thin, and she had gained some weight, and she's still wearing the clothes that she used to wear, which don't look flattering on her. I don't want to tell her because I know how... Like, right now, she's really happy and confident, and I feel like if I tell her the clothes aren't looking good and she needs bigger clothes, that she's going to feel really insecure.
0: Wait a minute. Hold on. So you're telling me that, John, you want to tell your daughter that she does not look good in her clothing?
5: You see, when you phrase it in that manner, it does seem a bit malicious, right? But I feel like, you know, there are things that are made for certain people, certain body types, right? Like, I'm 6'6". I'm not going to go buy a pair of pants that fit a guy that's 5'9". I'm not going to buy a shirt that's going to fit a guy that's 6 foot. So, you know, it's just kind of one of those things where it's like, listen, we all put on, you know, the freshman 15. My baby girl put on a freshman 30. Okay, so it's kind of a quick thing, right, that happened, you know, just until, you know, she gets, I don't know, like... Maybe she grows into it, or, you know, her body adjusts, or however the case may be. I feel like she should be able to, you know, be at home and get some advice from her mom about, you know, just dressing appropriately for your body type. And there's nothing wrong with it.
6: You know what? Real talk.
4: I mean,
6: think plenty of people have, you've got the items that you used to wear all the time. You've got the stuff that fits you right now, and then you got the stuff that you're hoping to get back into again. You have a problem, though, talking about that, Joanne, to her? You think she'll be overly sensitive to this?
4: Yeah, I mean, I definitely think it's a guy thing. To someone can say, hey, you put on a few, and then they're like, oh, thanks, dude. But, like, with girls, you say something like that, and they take it to heart. I mean, they grow up feeling like their self-worth is tied to how they look.
6: Yeah.
4: And I know John and I tried to prevent that, but there's still external forces, like in the media, that just reinforce that.
6: It sucks not being, you know, feeling good about your body positive stuff. On the other hand, I think everybody looks good in clothes that fit them and are new and feel good about themselves there. I wonder if there's a way that you could be more subtle in doing it.
0: It's
6: but
0: hard
6: do
0: to,
6: you tell in the first place?
0: Well, my mother has always been brutally honest with me in my life. I am screwed up when it comes to all kinds of weight stuff, right?
6: Yeah.
0: It's been a yo-yo my entire life. But I think if your mom can't tell you the truth, who can tell you the truth?
6: Right, right. Who can you take it to heart from?
0: Right.
6: And get over that, right? Because it is going to be upsetting the first time somebody talks to you that truthful one way or the other.
0: Mm-hmm. So I'm not really sure what the right answer is, but let's see what the audience says. Can you tell your daughter she doesn't look good in her clothes? She gained too much weight. She's got to figure it out.
6: 1-800-330-9999. Whose side are you on? It's the Couples Court with Anna and Raven.
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0: Even thinking about it makes my tummy hurt. Joanne and John have a daughter who just finished her freshman year of college, and she has moved home. And she has gained a significant amount of weight. And John is concerned by the fact that she's still wearing her old clothes and they don't look appropriate, and wants his wife, Joanne, to talk to her about it.
6: Yeah, Joanne is uncomfortable with that situation. She says, I can just see my daughter right now brimming with confidence. She's happy. She's in a good place. Why am I going to bring this up to her and give her self-doubt? But John says, you're her mother, mm-hmm. and you should look out for her. She should be aware of these things. If she's not, there's a way to do it the right way.
0: I know. Can you tell your child that they're unhealthy weight at this point? What do you think?
6: Well, they don't look good.
0: They don't look good. Right. Oh, 1-800-330-9999. Hi, it's Anna and Raven. Whose side are you on?
11: I have to say I'm with the husband, and I do think that there's a way that the wife can say it. I think she can take her shopping, suggest they go get some more summer clothes, something along those lines. Mm.
6: Yeah, I mean, the way that people handle it is one thing. On the other hand, if somebody else is, like, waiting for the shoe to drop, that could be a problem. Thanks, Amanda.
0: There is something to be said about treading lightly, because, I mean, as a mom to girls, I can tell you, one wrong word, mm-hmm. one wrong gesture.
6: And it's there forever.
0: It's like, you got to be really careful when you tackle something like this.
6: Maybe write it out first.
0: Whose side are you on? 1-800-330-9999. It's a couple's court.

Let's give Anna and Raven a minute or two to gather their thoughts. It might take longer than that. More Anna and Raven next on 93.7 The Eagle.

0: These are Lubbock's classic hits with Anna and Raven.
1: If your daughter came home from her freshman year of college, put on a significant amount of weight, and was still wearing the crop tops and the shorts that she wore before, would you say something to her about it? Because John thinks his wife, Joanne, should definitely say something as a mom.
2: You know, it's important to give the context here. John isn't upset about this for her. He doesn't think that it's, like, you know, inappropriate. He just feels like she would represent herself, all of them, better if she was wearing clothes that fit her at this time right now. No big deal that she put on the weight. Just, she should look good.
1: Joanne says, she's happy. She's happy and she's content. Like, I'm not going to tell her you can't wear your clothes if she feels confident in them. What do you think? 1-800-330-9999. Carol, whose side are you on?
3: I am on the mom's side, but I do see the father's point of view. However, what I think she should do is suggest that they start doing a summer fitness program and let the mom say that she's trying to get in better shape, perhaps take on something like one of those 75 hard challenges.
1: Yep.
3: And they could all do it together as a family.
1: Oh, that's an OG move.
2: Right. Yeah. Slickly lie.
1: Right.
2: But then rope them in. I understand. Right. Okay.
1: No, the whole family's right? Getting healthy.
2: Misdirection. Misdirection. Yes. I get it. Oh, look at what I'm doing over here with this hand. Then you'll never see what I have over here.
1: We're going to Pilates. We're all going to Pilates.
2: I think that's the carrot or the stick.
3: But it works out for everybody. That's an awesome, you know, thing. Everybody gets the mental challenge, the fitness challenge, everything. It's a win-win for everybody.
2: Anne-Marie, what do you say? Whose side are you on today?
4: Well, I'm actually going through this right now with my daughter, and I'm just trying to make it sort of a wee thing, like, and more of a healthy thing. I told her, oh, this summer, let's get healthy. I know you want to, too, and I need your support. I can't do it by myself kind of thing. And I'm kind of trying to make it more about me, but kind of us, you know, without, like really slamming it in their face, you
2: right,
4: know, because that is rough.
1: Yeah.
2: The rope-a-dope.
1: You're not the first person to say that, and I think that might be the right answer.
2: Ann Raven, whose side are you on today?
5: Hi, I'm on the father's side, and I like what he said about it's the phrasing. You don't have to insult your daughter, and she doesn't look good. You can compliment her and make suggestions, and I think it's not a guy thing or a gal thing. The mom should want to help her daughter. She can be subtle about it. It shouldn't hurt her feelings if she phrases it in the right way. So I'm on the father's side.
6: The verdict is in. Jury foreman, what are the results?
1: John, our audience agreed with you today. Somebody has to speak to her. Somebody needs to be frank with her. It doesn't have to be hurtful, of course not, but there should be an honest conversation and a supportive conversation, too.
7: Yeah, I mean, again, right, like, I'm not here to chastise my daughter or anything, but, you know, there's just certain things that we want to present ourselves in a certain way, you know, and you can wear what you want to wear around the house, but once you leave the house, you know, you're representing us as a family. Maybe I could just, to keep it a little smoother, I'll send them on a little girls' day to go do some shopping.
1: All right.
2: Well, yeah, it's not a bad idea there, right? Everybody likes new things. That's the way I am. Joanne, you know, like they said, there's a way to do this, right? And you're just looking out for your daughter.
8: Yeah. I mean, I definitely don't want, like, her to be bullied and her to hear it first from a bully. I just don't know how to, you know, break it to her when she's so confident.
2: You know, here's the thing. Listen, she may be fully confident. She's going to take these new clothes, and she'll wear those when she feels like it. But she is back at college. Right? So she may go back to college and want to wear the things that are two sizes too small that day, too. And that's part of being at college, I guess, right? So that's also part of her confidence. So I wish you guys luck in this situation. But, you know, obviously, if she's doing well now, do what you can to keep that going.
1: All right. If you have a problem, too, send an email. couplescourt@annonraven.com.
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1: You know when your doctor tells you to do something that'll make your life healthier and you just nod and you smile and in your mind you think, there's no world where I'm going to do that?
2: I've been doing that with my cardiologist for about 3 years.
1: And you're still alive for today.
2: So far. Yep.
1: It's working out for you.
2: Mm-hmm.
1: When they told me that I had to stop eating this one thing, I was like, why do they have to take everything that I love away?
2: Yep.
1: It's coming up.

0: Because I gotta have faith. Ooh, I gotta have faith. Because I gotta have faith.
1: Faith. 93.7 The Eagle. There's more of Anna and Raven coming up.

0: Hey, it's the Ann Raven Show. Your winning word is coming up.
1: Anna's cholesterol number was 220, and now she can't eat all the sausage anymore. Why is life so sad?
2: Why is life so sad?
0: It's unfair.
2: It's not fair.
0: Yeah.
2: I don't understand. My cholesterol is 220, and they're taking away everything that I love.
0: Congratulations on being the top of your class. Really, really good job.
2: Yeah.
0: Yeah.
2: This isn't a new problem.
0: I mean, how is this even possible, given the fact that you don't eat anything?
2: So this is why I've been dealt a terrible hand.
0: Okay.
2: Now, when I was born and I was little, my first word was not mama or dada.
0: Mm-hmm.
2: As my grandmother Nona would have told you, my first word was cajit, which it was Italian dialect for provolone cheese. And I would beg for cheese. I would beg for hugs of provolone cheese when I was about a year old.
0: Really?
2: I loved cheese. And then as I got older, I was a heavy set kid. I was a chunky kid. And
0: Given that you were having a love affair with cheese.
2: Provolone.
0: Right.
2: Yes. The provolone and the mozzarella. I used to melt mozzarella in a dish and eat it. Just like that with a spoon. Yep. And when I was 10 years old, they brought little chunky Anna to the doctor.
0: Yeah.
2: And my cholesterol when I was 10 years old was 210. And they took away whole milk. They took away provolone. They took away everything.
0: They took away the milk. Oh, my gosh.
2: So I have spent my entire life battling cholesterol, and I finally thought I had it under control. And then a couple years ago, they were like, hey, you know what's wrong with you? You have celiac disease, and you're lactose intolerant, and you have a sucrose allergy. And I had to stop eating sugars, dairy, and I had to stop eating all gluten. So
0: this
2: bread
0: is terrible.
2: So now I go. And the only thing that brings me true happiness, Raven, is sausage. I love a prosciutto. I love a salami. I love a soppressata. I love a dried sausage. And I don't just Italian meats. Like, give me a chorizo. I want all the sausage.
0: Okay, right. You don't discriminate.
2: No.
0: Yeah.
2: And now they told me I can't have that either. What do they want from my life?
0: Apparently, they want more from you.
2: So I was like, just put me on the medication that my mom and dad are on. I'm like, that's where we're headed. Just put me on the medication. And you know what they told me?
0: What?
2: I'm not old enough to get put on the medication.
0: Oh, man.
2: I was like, what more do you want?
0: It's like, you know, like a cholesterol plaque medication there that thins it.
2: I don't know.
0: They've been telling me I'm supposed to be on that for like 3 years, and I keep denying it.
2: Why?
0: I have a bottle of it at home, and I'm just like, I'm not going to start this. Because then I feel like I have to take it the rest of my life.
2: So who cares?
0: And every day,
2: sausage.
0: I'm adding up. It's a larger pill.
2: Just eat it.
0: It's a larger pile of pills, basically.
2: Just take the pill so you could eat the sausage.
0: Clearly, we know where you stand on this argument here. I give up sausage. I don't have such a devotion to it as you do.
2: Gosh.
0: But clearly, I can feel that your emotional response is... It's real. It's, you know.
2: You could have sausage any time of the day. You get a breakfast.
0: No, actually,
2: sausage.
0: She told me not to. She said it was the absolute worst thing for me.
2: Oh, no, 100%.
0: But I don't miss it like you do.
2: No.
0: That was my point.
2: The number one thing she said, she was like, you got to stop eating sausage. You got to stop eating a lot of red meat. And I was like, what else do you want me to eat?
0: Right.
2: You want my life to be grilled chicken and broccoli? The sadness of existence? That's what we want?
0: It's kind of what they do want mankind living on.
2: Ugh. So, on that note, we're looking to see if you're in the same boat as me. Climb on in. You know what's in this boat? Sausage, because I'm going to keep eating it.
0: What, do you want to commiserate with people?
2: Yeah, I want to know who's got the highest cholesterol number out there right now. 1-800-330-9999. And what food do they take away from you that makes you sad?
0: Oh.
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0: It's a text message here saying I'm being irresponsible. Because I want to eat sausage.
1: Right.
0: Because I love sausage. I love it. You know what? It so much.
1: We love you for being here, but save it. You know, I mean, save it. Virtuous one.
0: My cholesterol is 220, and the doctors say I have to stop eating sausage, and I don't like it.
1: Yeah, it's the saddest that I think I've ever seen you. It's the most affected that you've been.
0: Because it's the one thing that brings me happiness and joy. I'm gluten-free, I'm dairy-free, I'm sugar-free. What else do you want from me? Now you want to take away my sorpassat? It's not fair.
1: I mean, this is part of, you know, growing older, is that they take away all the things that bring you joy.
0: Right, so I want to know, who's got the highest cholesterol out there? Can you beat 220? 1-800-330-9999, and what are they taking away from you?

0: Well, the terrible choices that you've been making for years, apparently.
1: No, it's in my blood. It's in my DNA. My parents have high cholesterol. I had high cholesterol when I was 10 years old. And for whatever reason, now they're saying that I can't have sausage anymore because my cholesterol is 220. And they won't give me medication because they say I'm too young.
0: It's the number one thing that my cardiologist told me I had to get rid of, too. As a matter of fact.
1: Sausage?
0: But I just don't. I'm not crying for it. Oh. You clearly are affected.
1: It's my favorite food. I mean, I have celiac disease. I have all kinds of allergies. Like, there's not much I can eat. The one thing I want to do is shove a piece of prosciutto down my throat.
0: That and Tostitos is your entire diet, basically.
1: You see it. You see it here.
0: I do. I do.
1: We're looking for who's got the highest cholesterol and what did the doctors take away from you? 1-800-330-9999. Caitlin, how about you? What is your cholesterol?
2: I believe it's like 210. Which I guess is kind of bad.
1: It's borderline. But congratulations.
0: It's like, well, they call it the humble brag, everybody.
2: Yeah, I mean, I try, I guess. No, I don't really try to eat healthy. But I do love making fried Oreos at home.
1: Oh.
2: They're really good and, like, really easy to make. And I've been eating it since, like, childhood.
0: I mean, step one, if you have high cholesterol, get rid of your deep fryer at home. And this is not a normal thing on people's kitchen counter, all right? So it just, you know, there would be the first wake-up call.
1: Well,
0: it's like, get rid of your actual oil fryer you're keeping at home. What are you, a caterer? Get that thing out of there.
1: Sometimes fried things are so delicious.
0: Yeah, we got rid of the dishwasher because we had to fit our deep fryer here at home. Nope.
1: Am I not supposed to fry these chicken cutlets tonight? Is that what you're telling
0: me?
1: Because I'm going to.
0: You're not supposed
1: to. No. I mean, how are we going to eat?
0: You can pan fry. It's different.
1: It's not. It's not, because I put a lot of oil in that pan, so it's basically a fryer.
0: You just burn yourself up with that, too. It's so
1: all right.
0: Painful.
1: I'm good at that stuff.
0: Wow.
1: I'm Italian. I was raised to fry chicken cutlets.
0: Maria, tell us. What's your cholesterol number?
3: 261.
1: Wow.
0: All right.
1: Yeah, now
0: we got
1: talking.
0: An achiever.
3: Oh, yeah, I'm an overachiever. And yes, I'm a paisan, so I eat the sausage, the prosciutto, the soppressata. And I have to tell you, they've been pushing the meds for quite some time now. Mm-hmm. And so I take a trip over to Italy to see my relatives, and my aunt looks at me and she goes, "You need citrus bergamot." And I start laughing at her. I'm like, "What is this citrus bergamot?" She goes, "It's from our people." So I laugh at her, and she feeds me this citrus bergamot for 30 days, and my cholesterol dropped to 210.
1: Wait, what is it?
0: Wait a minute. What is this?
1: No,
0: the snake oil wizard stuff?
3: Listen, I'm not into the snake oil stuff, but I'm a lot older than you. I'm in, like, my prime 60s. And I said, I'm not taking that crazy stuff that hasn't. She goes, no, it's all natural. It's called citrus bergamot. And so I take it. She said, you have to take it for 30 days and you'll see a difference. Now, truth be told, I did not alter my diet. If I'm overseas, I am doing what the Romans do. I'm eating it all.
1: Right, me too.
3: And enjoying it.
1: Me too, yes.
3: My doctor calls me and said, what the heck happened?
0: Yeah.
3: What did you do?
0: Are you getting the regular stuff, like over-the-counter, Walmart stuff?
1: No, they
0: have it on
1: Amazon.
0: Or are you getting it from, like, a wizard?
1: No, they have it on Amazon right now. I'm ordering it.
3: No wizard. You can get it on Amazon. I couldn't get over the hump of the 210 because they wanted me even lower. Mm. So I called my aunt. I'm like, hey. She goes, oh, add some aged black garlic to that, and you'll be. So I do it. I do, because I listen to her now, because it worked.
1: They know.
3: And now I'm 189.
1: Nice.
0: What?
1: Look at her.
0: It's crazy.
1: I'm doing it.
3: And I'm eating the sausage. I'm eating it all. And right. The ice cream.
1: She's living
3: and
1: her best life.
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12: Your KCBD First Alert forecast. Very hot again this afternoon, 98, possibly 99 here in the Lubbock area, and quite breezy as well. A few spotty storms are likely to pop up. They will produce, in addition to lightning, some strong gusty winds. Generally sunny coming up on Saturday with a high close to 100 degrees and quite breezy. Once again, a hot afternoon, slight chance of an isolated storm. I'm Steve Devine in the KCBD First Alert Forecast Center.
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0: Not fun.
1: No, definitely not. That's why we bring in former producer John and we have him sing it to you. It's just so much more enjoyable when somebody's got a guitar. Makes it seem better, right?
0: For sure.
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3: It's the Weekend Song. Sometimes there's a lot of bad news out there, and the best way to get it is for somebody to sing it to you. And that's why we bring back former producer John.
0: You know, I got to tell you, John, this is really an area where, like, I feel like you found yourself in a way delivering bad news to a few chords.
4: No, it's great, and it pays so well.
3: Right.
0: Now I know he's lying.
4: I can. Listen, I'm obviously famous. All right, so the big news this week is hantavirus. Are we all going to have to go back inside? Mm-hmm. The answer is no, okay? And in fact, I spoke to people who assured me that this is not going to be a big deal, but inside of our minds, we're all like kind of COVID PTSD still a little bit, right?
0: Some people have that shock, yeah.
4: Yeah, exactly. The MV Hondius was all packed up and ready to go. And then a cough and a sneeze put an abrupt end to the show. Uh-oh. Hantavirus creeping up on you and me. We all must flee, but don't you fear. It only spreads to you and me in close proximity. COVID 2.0. No, no.
3: Nope.
4: It probably won't happen, but that's what they said before.
3: Right.
4: Uh-oh.
0: For sure.
4: For sure.
0: Mm-hmm.
4: You remember that? Because there was a cruise ship last time, too. And then all of a sudden, and then things happened. And then not
0: I'm not wiping down anything with wipes.
3: I'm not kissing any rats. All right, moving on.
4: UFOs. Aliens are real, you guys.
3: Yep.
4: Raven, you're so excited.
0: 100%.
4: You're so excited.
0: UFOs, UAPs, USOs. I'm in for all of it.
4: So they released the UFO files earlier this month, and there's weird stuff in there. There's like letters from J. Edgar Hoover, farmers who saw wild stuff in the air. And that's, we've heard that before.
0: Right. But
4: they actually got investigated, and some of it was kind of real. Up in the sky, it's flying so high, a UFO. Might not be aliens, but nobody seems to know.
0: For sure!
4: That's right! A blue light and an orange fringe up in the sky on April 9th. Back in 1952, according to J. Edgar Hoover. Whoa, oh, oh, oh. Even aliens don't want to stick around here no more.
0: For sure!
4: You're getting it, man. I love this. And that's the weird thing, too, is that the aliens show up and then they leave. It's like, it's kind of insulting.
3: Well, it's like the option that they have. They look around and they're like, nah, we're good. I never want to see an alien in my life. If you're coming, just wait till I'm gone.
4: All right, well, listen, in slightly less terrifying news, the Cannes Film Festival is happening right now. And, of course, it's very fun. There's lots of very artsy stuff, too. And the most sellout ridiculous movie of all time. That's my favorite part. It's the juxtaposition of, like, all this art and the most sellout movie of all time. The Cannes Film Festival is underway. Whoa-oh. Artsy foreign films, enough to make me say no. Thanks, though. I hate foreign films. But Fast and the Furious is also there, which kinda seems a bit off-key. A bunch of fans

0: go.
1: For sure!
0: 25 years of Fast and the Furious, and like how many movies?
2: Like 37,
0: they're
2: I think.
0: They're done.
3: It's like 12 or 13 at this point, and they're rolling out 4 TV shows, I heard.
2: Wow.
0: No! Also a Broadway show. Did you hear about the Broadway show?
1: No!
0: Yeah.
2: No one's going to that.
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2: What's the weirdest thing you saw this week? 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
3: Something remarkable.
2: Yeah.
3: Yeah.
2: Or maybe not even remarkable, just weird. What was it? 1-800-330-9999.
3: Got another contribution this week from one of my new neighbors.
2: Oh, a lot of neighbor talk.
1: I just don't get it. I don't get it.

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1: Congratulations. You made it to Friday. Now we have to talk about the strangest thing that you saw all week. What was it? Raven, producer Sophia, producer Justin, not always easy to get through the week, but sometimes you'll see something sticks out and you're like, huh, that's weird.
2: Yeah, for sure.
1: Yeah.
2: I've got a new neighbor. I've got a bunch of new neighbors right now, but one of them that is like kind of, they're like hot and cold. There's been no real communication, but yeah, and then they step out like and hang out around a group, but then don't speak. It's very strange.
1: Because they probably feel uncomfortable, but go ahead.
2: Only because they're making it that way. I mean, I've said hello multiple times, like they're looking through you. Anyways, I've seen this individual now twice in 1 week when I come out to walk the dogs. He's in a half spandex shirt and he's like hiding around the side of his house. It's like, it's so weird. Like, are you jogging? Are you training for something? Why is that shirt so tight? And again, if this was a fashion choice, that's one thing, but this is a regular, I'm just gonna say it, heterosexual male who's married and has a child, and I don't understand the shirt choice. I really
1: bike,
2: don't.
1: It's biker culture.
2: There's no bike to be seen, Anna. No, like there has not been a bike in the neighborhood. The guy is
1: speed.
2: And why is he leering around the corner of his house or like behind a tree? What is happening? He's two doors down. If he was two doors down from your house, your children, your property, you'd be paying attention.
1: Because he's wearing a spandex shirt.
2: It's weird, man. I've never seen a man in this shirt before. Okay. Never.
1: All right. Fair, I guess.
2: Okay. And right. What is happening there?
1: All right. Sophia, weirdest thing you saw this week?
2: Lurking.
3: I pulled up to a red light and was looking around to where my surroundings, and I saw the man in the car next to me brushing his teeth.
1: Oh,
2: yeah. Well,
1: yeah.
2: You know, you're pressed for time.
3: Yeah.
2: He's got that real fresh, minty feeling that he needs.
3: At this point, yeah. But I think that he was probably on the way to a dentist appointment or a
2: yeah,
3: date. Because
2: could be.
3: It was like 4 p.m.
1: I've seen people brush their teeth in cars all the time in like parking lots. And I'm not one of those people, but my best friend Danielle is a weirdo like that. And she always feels the need to brush her teeth all the time. Like she carries a toothbrush with her.
2: Oh, yeah.
1: Those people exist.
2: I got a friend who he brushes his teeth like 5 times a day. And he would do it at work,
1: yeah.
2: Like, twice.
1: It's so weird.
2: It was wild.
1: Yeah.
2: First off, who brushes their teeth after coffee?
3: Yeah.
2: No, don't do that. Not at that moment there.
1: And
2: then he would
1: water.
2: Do it at lunch, too.
1: Swish it around your mouth.
2: He would do it all the time. Like, it was crazy.
1: Right,
2: great choppers, though.
1: Weirdest thing you saw this week, Justin?
4: I was at my nephew's Little League tournament over this past weekend.
1: Yeah.
4: And I had a chance encounter. I don't know how weird this is, but it was certainly stuck out. A chance encounter with a NFL quarterback.
1: Oh,
4: sitting right
1: it?
4: There in a different field, watching his son play in a different game.
1: Did you recognize him?
4: Yeah.
1: Who was it?
4: Right off the bat, Russell Wilson.
2: Well, past NFL quarterback, yeah. Possibly. He might be retired right now at this point, but I mean, one time, a really big deal.
4: Yeah, but he was sitting there minding his business, watching his son play, and after the games were all over, I casually went up and just said, hey, by the way.
2: Anna is trying to figure out desperately in her brain who he is. He played for the Seahawks.
1: Wait,
2: he played for the Broncos. He played for the Giants.
1: He's not the one that's married to Sierra, right?
4: Yes, he is.
2: Yes, there you go.
1: Wait a minute.
4: Yep.
1: Was Sierra there?
4: No.
1: Oh.
2: No. Right.
1: Oh, which, that was
2: the... Just kind of the way that conversation goes every time when Russell Wilson comes up.
1: That's cool.
4: Yeah.
1: Was he nice?
4: He couldn't have been nicer.
1: Oh.
3: Did you take a picture?
4: Yeah. After I got a photo with him, then he was signing baseballs for all the Little League kids, too.
1: It's so. Friday. This story didn't come up till now? Well, how is that possible? That's so weird.
2: I mean, he wasn't going to star on the show or anything.
1: All right. All right. 1-800-330-9999. Weirdest thing you saw this week.

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9: Do you think that producer Justin, when he ran into Russell Wilson, said to him, "Hello, I'm producer Justin from the Anna and Raven show"?
10: I think he probably went up and started talking to him about football, like he thought they were going to have a camaraderie or something like that.
9: Right.
10: He's like, "Hey, man, you think you'd get me a tryout?" And, you know, meanwhile, Russell Wilson's thinking, like, "I don't have a job."
9: Right.
10: But there they are, together. I'm sure it was great.
9: Like,
10: and it's cool that he was really nice.
9: Yeah.
10: And all that. And he's at his kid's game. He's not just leaving that to somebody else. So you know what, Russell Wilson? I'm just busting your stones.
9: Yeah.
10: And you know what, man? Maybe there is a couple more good years in it. He can still throw the deep ball.
9: I mean, he's married to Sierra. He already won. Anyway.
10: He's free to have his own accomplishments.
9: I know. Well, you know. It's Friday. What is the strangest thing that you saw this week? Producer Justin saw Russell Wilson when he went to go see his nephew play.
10: Pretty cool.
9: Yeah, definitely cool. Somebody sent us a photo on our text line and said, "You have money for a giant barbecue, but you can't pay the delivery fee." This is a man trying to attach a giant Weber grill to the top of his two-door BMW coupe.
10: Don't do it, man.
9: And I'm watching it.
10: Don't
9: and I'm like,
10: do it.
9: That's a lot of rope you need, and you're really, really rolling those dice on if it's going to make
10: right.
9: it home.
10: Don't do it.
9: Yeah. What's the strangest thing you saw this week? 1-800-330-9999.

0: Lubbock, you're waking up with Anna Raven.
1: Congratulations, you made it to Friday. What was the weirdest thing you saw this week? It just stuck out. 1-800-330-9999. Andy?
2: I saw Husky pick up a cat by the tuft of its neck and just walk it into the apartment building right across from me as if the dog was the cat's mom and they were trying to get him back into the house.
0: I hope that's what it was.
3: He's best friends.
0: Yeah.
3: Yeah, he's not going to eat him. If he was going to eat him, he would have shook him first.
0: Yeah.
3: That's best friends right there.
0: Instagram doesn't give me enough cute animals, unlikely friendships. I would like more of that. Did you hear me, phone? More animals that love other animals that they don't typically love. Reels.
3: Very specific.

0: specific.
1: Yeah, that's cool.
0: But I don't think he ate them. He would have shook them first.
1: I hope. Imagine we're like, oh, it's so sweet. And then immediately brought him inside his house and destroyed him.
0: Fires are up. Where's Fluffy? Have you seen this kitty?
1: Let's just keep positive thinking. Louisa, what was the weirdest thing you saw this week?
2: So I was walking my dog in the park, and suddenly I saw, like, a lot of people were, like, making a fuss. And there was a guy with, like, a huge boa wrapped around his neck and his shoulders just casually walking it around the park.
0: Oh, a boa constrictor. I thought it was, like, you know, a feathered scarf, basically, and then he was out there galloping and having fun. Yeah, people love snakes. Some people are snake people.
1: Remember my neighbor that was a snake person?
0: Yes.
1: I had a neighbor that they used to breed pythons, and they would have like 40 pythons all the time. And I would look outside my window, or I would stand outside, and I would just imagine that there's a house right there that has 40 pythons living in it.
0: Yeah.
1: And they were normal and real cool people. And then on Halloween, they would bring them over for the kids to play with.
0: Nope. No thanks. Peter, how about you? What was the weirdest thing you saw this week?
3: I was downtown at the park, and I have not seen a street performer before that has done a ninja hardware act. I mean, the guy was like twirling a hammer around, and he would hit nails just with the precision into this board. He would be chopping vegetables, and I've just never seen anything like it.
0: That's weird, and it's cool, and it's unique, and you know what? If I had $5, I'd put it down.
1: Absolutely.
0: Yeah, because it's always, you know, listen, everybody's seen all the other stuff. In Karate Kid, there's a scene where when he's building something, he drives a nail all the way in with one hit. Was that what this guy was doing, one hit?
3: Yeah, but he could do it like within a millimeter and not hit the other nails right.
0: That's amazing. Yeah, that's cool. I don't know. It's like, what is that guy doing here? What are you doing here, man? You're so great. He's like, well, I've made some bad decisions, right?
1: He's like,
0: I'm living in that van over there.
1: But how's he going to make a living doing that?
0: I don't know, but it's a great talent. I don't know what we do. That guy should be making iPhones if his hands were just smaller, right?
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10: You've
1: ever been stuck in traffic or in your car and you really, really had to go to the bathroom?
0: Oh, I did this yesterday, as a matter of fact. You weren't planning on that? I did this 100% yesterday. I hope I don't have poison ivy.
1: I don't think we're talking about the same thing.
0: No?
1: No.
0: Okay.
1: Because if you did this yesterday, it's weird. Okay, it's coming up next.
0: Okay.

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1: Ever been stuck in traffic and really had to go to the bathroom, you might be excited by this.
0: That's where I was yesterday.
1: 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All right, what are the Chinese doing now?
2: A Chinese electric vehicle maker, Seres, has been granted a patent for an in-vehicle toilet that slides out from under a passenger seat.
1: You keep saying you did this. You went to the bathroom in your car?
0: I didn't do that yesterday. I have gone to the bathroom in the car. I'm going to be honest with you.
1: Like in the bottle?
0: Yeah.
1: Ew.
0: You know, I mean, yeah, it's disgusting, but, you know, for the most part, I find it easier to pull over, but sometimes it's just not available for you to do that, right? So... road trips, man, being what they are when you're in a foreign place. Yesterday, I had to get out on the side of the highway. I had to be one of those guys, like an 8-year-old. Like,
1: gosh.
0: That's okay if you're an 8-year-old and your parents are like, all right, and they're looking out for you. It's different when you're an adult, but the traffic was so bad.
1: Oh, my God.
0: Yeah. No, I was in traffic yesterday for 3.5 hours.
1: Maybe you have to get your prostate checked.
0: No, my
1: Is that the same thing?
0: I mean, HEPA laws being what they are, I guess I'll just share with you that I'm at an age where, yes, they give it a good, thorough look, let's say, and almost a handshake is what I would describe it as. And yes, I'm all good.
2: The design is meant for long road trips, camping, or just sitting in traffic.
0: It's more sharing than I expected today. I don't want a toilet in the car, by the way.
1: You don't?
0: No, and I find it weird when parents ride around with a portable one.
1: For years, we had the portable one in the trunk for the kids. And honestly, we realized as grown women, the moms, my mom group, that it was very, very helpful. Because even as they got older, if we were at places where like festivals or where they just have the nasty porta potties, it's better just to take them behind a tree with our own little porta potty, let them do their business and clean it out and move on with their lives.
0: No, it's funny. You and the moms, were you mostly using it with the kids or were the moms sometimes using it? Because I have a neighbor that she told me the same thing. She's like, I just left it in the cars for years after. We go to a lot of concerts.
1: Right. Yeah.
0: Her daughter is 21 years old.
1: Yeah. My best friend Danielle taught Dakota, my little one, how to pop a squat. And Dakota went through a period where all she wanted to do was go to the bathroom outside.
0: She thought it was the greatest thing.
1: She thought it was so cool that she could just go to the bathroom outside. Imagine if we're in the car and I'm like, no, mommy's just going to take out the toilet.
0: I got out and I had to run into the woods because, again, I'm not a child. I need real coverage here. I don't want to get arrested for any lewd behavior.
1: Nobody wants to see that.
0: I walked in there and looked down and it was like I ran into like a swamp of crocodiles. I was surrounded by poison ivy. I went home and like burned my clothes.
1: Oh.
2: The toilet can be activated by a button or a voice command. It includes a fan and exhaust system to help control odors.
1: Good.
2: Waste will be stored in a tank that needs to be emptied manually. No word on when or if the cars will hit the market.
1: It's kind of just like when you go to the bathroom on an airplane, except now it's in your car. You got to take it out. You got to clean it out.
0: Mm.
1: It's got an odor thing. Like, can you imagine all of a sudden a fan goes on?
0: I don't have to empty the airport, the airline.
1: It's true.
0: You know, the airliner's bathroom. I don't have to do that.
1: At first, I thought this was disgusting, but now I'm into it. Now I'm like, you know what? Sometimes you just got to go. And like, instead of like when you're in a road trip with your family and the kids all of a sudden are like, it's like 15 minutes after you just stopped. And then the other one's like,
0: you wouldn't have to worry about that.
1: I didn't have to go then. I have to go now. I
0: can
1: like push the button. Voice command it. Toilet open.
0: But does that mean that they have to get on your lap?
1: Maybe. Like, is there each one have its own toilet?
0: That seems like a lot.
1: It's probably just the driver that has it. And can you go to the bathroom while you're driving a car?
0: Hard to concentrate.
1: How do we even know?
0: Right.
1: That's going to have to be part of your driving test. And that's awkward for the instructor that's doing it.
0: Okay, this is a lot.
1: So we have to think about it.
0: Let's move on.
1: Yeah.
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4: Hey, take a look here. 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
9: Your KCBD First Alert forecast. Very hot again this afternoon, 98, possibly 99 here in the Lubbock area, and quite breezy as well. A few spotty storms are likely to pop up. They will produce, in addition to lightning, some strong gusty winds. Generally sunny coming up on Saturday with a high close to 100 degrees and quite breezy. Once again, a hot afternoon, slight chance of an isolated storm. I'm Steve Devine in the KCBD First Alert Forecast Center.
1: It's not a new story, but American children continue to fall behind in education when compared to many other leading countries. I know, but here's the thing. 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And when I read it, I saw all the news articles, I was like, oh, my daughter, my 7-year-old is going to be so excited about this.
0: Is that right?
1: 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It's coming up next.

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1: This is the Anna and Raven show. You handle the driving, we'll handle the rest.
2: As a parent, when do you stop worrying about your kids? It just never ends.
3: I mean, never.
2: I mean, I'm listening to this audio from my 7-year-old Dakota, and all these feelings of when I was 7 came rushing back all of a sudden. All right, so this is nothing new, but they say that American children continue to fall behind in education when compared to other leading countries. Right?
3: Come on, America, let's go. Suck it up and get smart.
2: So the American Academy of Pediatrics says that we need to fix it, and one of the ways that we can fix it is by offering more recess. So it used to be when the kids weren't doing well, they took away recess.
3: Right.
2: But now they found that they need a minimum of 20 minutes of recess every day and multiple breaks, and there's a lot of reasons for it.
3: That doesn't even seem like a lot, to tell you the truth.
2: 20 minutes, not. I mean, they're at school for so long and like just only have 20 minutes to run around outside. But it's not the physical activity and the socialization that's good, too. But they say that the evidence shows that kids need pauses between periods of learning so that the brain can hold and store the information.
3: That's what they say. I agree. It makes sense to me. As an adult, I do better if I take quick breaks every once in a bit.
2: So I thought I would be so funny. I'm like, let me ask Dakota, my 7-year-old, how she feels about this. I'm like, she's going to be pumped, right?
3: Yeah.
4: Dakota, they want it to be the law that kids have more recess. How do you feel about that?
5: I feel kind of like happy, kind of not happy.
4: Why would you not be happy by that?
5: Because what if you get bored after a while on the playground and don't know what to do?
2: Getting bored on the playground seems like such a foreign thing to me. But then I started thinking about it and I dived a little deeper in, Raven.
3: Yeah.
4: What do you do on the playground?
5: Usually I just like walk around. Sometimes I like to play on the swings. And sometimes I do the monkey bars.
2: She's such a trooper because, unfortunately, both my daughters have received my upper body strength, which is zero nil.
3: I've heard this theory before.
2: I've never been able to do the monkey bars. Neither of my girls can do the monkey bars. Dakota is so determined. That child doesn't have a chance.
3: I mean, Anna has been telling me this for a decade, really.
2: It's true.
3: That your family, the women in your family are afflicted with a lack of monkey bar tolerant strength.
2: We don't have the upper, we can't do a pull up. It's terrible. It doesn't matter how strong
3: we are. I mean, you have to work on it.
2: No, we worked on it. I worked on it. You know how I used to be a gym rat. I could never do it, never been able to do it. Every time I see her get up there, she's got that look in her little eye, and then she goes and she falls after the first one. But this is where it gets sad, Raven.
3: Oh.
4: Like, do you socialize with your friends?
5: No.
4: What do you mean?
5: I mean, no.
4: Do you know what socialize means?
5: No.
4: Hang out. Do you hang out with your friends and talk to your friends?
5: No.
4: What do you do then?
5: I do what I just said. I play on the swings and...
4: By yourself?
5: Yeah, I just play a game by myself.
2: Do you remember when you were at recess and you didn't have any friends to play with?
3: Yes.
2: I remember.
3: Yes.
2: I was a heavy set kid and not cool when I was little. And I look back to like the recess when she said that, it brought me back to being in second grade myself.
3: But she sounds completely comfortable with it.
2: She is.
3: And that's different.
2: Like,
3: I mean, I used to play on my own too at times.
2: And she's full.
3: And I enjoyed that.
2: She has her friends and all that. She probably just had a bad day that day. And that's why
3: she was like, yeah, I don't need my friends today.
2: Right.
3: Yeah. Yeah.
2: But like, I remember sometimes recess was the worst. And like,
3: that's true.
2: And like, if you don't have somebody to play with and you don't have somebody to hang out with, like that 20 minutes could last a lifetime, you know?
3: Yeah.
2: So on that note, we're going to work on the monkey bar thing, but I have a feeling it's never, ever going to be okay again.
3: Yeah. Well, work on your kids too, that if you see somebody that doesn't have somebody to play with at recess,
2: just go up to them.
3: Reach out and say hi and make a friend.
2: That's how I met my best friend. She came up to me. She stuck out her hand. She said, hi, my name's Tina. Do you want to be my best friend? And I said, yes.
3: Done.
2: And I've been holding on to her for the last 30 years.
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2: 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You're going to find out coming up next on The Couples Court.

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1: One couple.
2: It makes me furious. I just don't get it.
3: This is what she wants to do.
1: One problem.
3: My daughter wants to do a spa weekend for her 16th birthday.
2: And I'm being deprived of going there because I'm a guy?
1: You decide the outcome.
4: All right, Gabby, you got to be happy to hear that, right?
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4: Every day a couple joins us. 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Until you get into a crash, suddenly a ticket doesn't seem so bad. So click it. Don't risk it. Paid for by NHTSA. Cassidy and Ricky. Cassidy, what's going on?
5: There's a bunch of things going on. The fact that, one, my husband is not working is a problem. But one of the bigger problems is he doesn't want to help me with the dog and trying to save money. We're sending my dog to a daycare that's costing a lot of money. He's at home. I'm wondering why he has a problem with watching the dog during the day if he's right there. He knows how much the dog means to me, and it seems to be coming in between our marriage.
6: How much watching of the dog is necessary? Are we talking like normal? Just make sure that he gets, you know, a treat here and there, goes out to use the bathroom or gets a walk or whatever during the day? Or are there like medical issues or anything like that?
5: Just that. Just the normal walking and feeding of the dog.
6: Okay.
5: Of course, the dog. Yeah, just put the food out and walk the dog. Take him out.
6: Rick, what's the problem? What's going on here?
7: First of all, I didn't want the dog. She said if got the dog that she would take care of it, it was her dog. The dog doesn't even like me. He growls at me, nips at me. And I'm out looking for a job, and I can't be at home with and I'm only going to be out of work for a short amount of time, and we're just going to have to put the dog right back into daycare. Why don't we just get one of the neighborhood kids to come by, let the dog out, feed the dog? I mean, she's right. It's only, you know, just normal dog care stuff. I'm not going to be out of work for very long. I mean, I don't like being growled at.
4: Okay. How long have you been out of work now?
7: For a few months, and it's hard to get back into work, right? But I'm working.
5: Yeah,
7: I'm looking,
5: a few months.
7: I'm looking every day.
4: Okay.
5: You could have saved us over a couple $1,000 in those few months. And it's unpredictable when he's going back to work. The reason the dog growls at him is because he does not like the dog. If he loves on the dog, then he would have that reciprocated. I mean, it's not rocket science, Rick.
6: Honestly, as a dog lover myself, I'm just going to try and keep myself on an even keel here. But if it's important to your wife, you would think inherently it's important to you. And again, what are we talking about? A 10-minute window, you know, maybe once or twice during the day. It doesn't seem like that would impede your job search all that much. I mean, at the moment, that's the way I see it, but maybe I'm wrong. Maybe it's impeding your lifestyle.
4: Maybe you just don't like the dog. Say what it is, Ricky. You don't like the dog. You don't want to take care of the dog. You didn't want to get the dog in the first place.
5: Or maybe he doesn't like me anymore. I don't get it myself, and I don't know.
4: It's not Ricky's dog. It's clearly Cassidy's dog. Should he be responsible for watching the dog just because he's currently unemployed?
6: 1-800-330-9999. Whose side are you on? It's the Couples Court with Ann and Raven.
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1: When I scraped my car in that parking garage, I was worried that it could be a long process to take care of it. 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
2: I have definitely already been here. Now, was it left, right, or right, left? Well, maybe I'll cut a path out and find my way back later.
1: But it wasn't like that. I filed a claim in under 2 minutes on the Geico app, and they handled it from there. It was taken care of almost as quickly as it happened.
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5: If you didn't want the responsibility of the dog and now it's getting handed to you, do you have to do it? Do you have to take care of the pet?
6: I mean, this is something a 10-year-old would say. When you're an adult, do you really actually use that defense in anything that you do in life? It doesn't make sense to me.
5: So Ricky has been unemployed for, what do you say, 3 months now? He's looking
6: something
5: for
6: like
5: a new job. And
6: yeah.
5: His wife, Cassidy, says, listen, we spend a lot of money on doggy daycare. If you're home, just take care of the dog. We can keep the money and save the money. But the problem is that Ricky hates the dog, says it's her dog, never wanted the dog in the first place.
6: But the dog doesn't like him, too, he says. He's like, the dog growls at me, I'm uncomfortable with the dog or whatever. But, you know, it's not like the dog has any medical needs or whatever. This is like, fill the water, you know, give him a treat at lunchtime, let him out
5: a couple times
6: during the day, right? Maybe take him for a walk. It's not the end of the world.
5: What do you think? Because technically, it's Cassidy's pet, and she pays for the dog boarding. And if he's just home, does he really have to all of a sudden get thrown in his lap?
6: That's right. We split everything else, but this time, this is just yours.
5: 1-800-330-9999. Janine, whose side are you on?
7: I'm on her side. I think if you're a couple, he should be helping her, and I think he's probably doing something during the daytime that he shouldn't be doing.
6: Mm-hmm.
5: Oh, yeah.
6: Like, it seems a little bit scandalous. Yeah, it seems a little bit sketch.
7: Yep, definitely sketchy. He's doing something he shouldn't be doing.
6: That's why you get cameras, Anna Zapp. Lots of cameras.
5: Whose side are you on? 1-800-330-9999. It's a couple's court.

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1: It's not his dog, and he doesn't want to take care of it. That's what Ricky says. Ricky has been out of work for about 3 months now. He's looking for a new job, and his wife, Cassidy, says, you know, if you just take care of the dog while I'm at work during the day, I can stop spending all this money on the doggy daycare. He's not into it.
0: I just honestly can't even think about this, fathom this with a partner, with myself. As an adult, I would be unbelievably frustrated by this and feel like, how do I even know you? Mm-hmm. How did we get to this point right here? This is an animal, a creature that I care about, which means that inherently you should care about it. And this is our finances, which means you are responsible of caring about
1: it. Yeah, but he doesn't agree. He's like, no, I never wanted this puppy. I don't get along with this dog. He says it. Like, I don't like this dog.
0: I don't take care of this dog.
1: Now I got to take care of it? What do you think? 1-800-330-9999. Hi, it's Anna and Raven. What do you think?
2: Hi, this is Deb. I have a puppy, and I have the same problem.
0: Really? Is that right? Well, a puppy is, you know, a bit more of a responsibility. But what do you do in this situation?

0: And that's it, and she doesn't want to comply.
1: No, he hangs out and he does his thing. I'm on her side. It's not a big deal. Just feed the dog, give him a treat, and that's it. Leave him alone.
0: Hey, Ricardo, tell us, whose side are you on today?
2: I'm on her side, 100%, because I was in disability for a long time. And believe it or not, the dog, not only to keep me company, the dog, you know, it was more than a friend at that time.
0: Yeah.
2: And I don't think it's a hard, you will have a hard time just take care of him, take it out, feed him every day, you know. And also, if he's saving money because he's not working, I will do it without doubt it.
0: Hey, Jessica, what do you think about this? Whose side are you on today?
3: I'm definitely on the wife's side, but I would be cautious. If he's that against the dog, what's going to happen if the dog gets sick or has a medical problem? And is this a safe situation for the dog? I'd leave the guy.
0: Yeah, I don't like it. I don't like it, man. Right? Yeah. I mean, if you're that adverse to taking care of your partner's pets, like, she's not asking him to empty the litter box. I'm with you. I'm watching, and that creates a problem where I don't feel stable every day.
4: Yeah, but you have to... I would think you have to assume that if this is a loving relationship that you are in, that you have to trust your husband enough to take care of your pet adequately.
0: I don't know. I'm getting nanny cams. I don't know.
3: He's proven he can't. So that's a done deal. He's already proven that he is unwilling to care for this animal.
0: I'm with you. Down with you, Ricky. Down.
5: The verdict is in. Jury foreman, what are the results?
4: Cassidy, our audience agreed with you today. Ricky, while you're out, there's no reason that you can't keep the dog home and take care of the dog and help save the money. It'll only contribute to your future finances.
6: Okay. All right.
7: Thank you.
0: It's not like you're actively trying to destroy your plants or anything in the household, too, right? I mean, this is a living creature in your presence, man. Come on.
6: Yeah, but if he bites me.
0: Maybe try being nicer. Maybe that.
4: Maybe this will strengthen your relationship with your dog, if you ever thought about that. Because I remember
6: my wife.
4: Exactly. My husband wasn't a big fan of our dog, still really isn't. But I see those soft moments after a while, once in a while.
0: They wear you down.
4: Yeah.
0: Like kids.
7: Mm-hmm. Yeah, the dog loves them.
4: All right, if you have a problem too, send an email at couplescourt at annonraven.com.
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0: Coming up, it's Pick 'em News. Three news stories that are trending right now, but Raven only gets to pick one, and that's the one you hear about.
1: Here's the important part is I get to pick. The responsibility is mine. I have the power in a zap.
0: Congratulations to you.
1: Thank you.
0: Today's options are fantastic. Why the public is being warned about drunk deer. How a lobster was stolen, and maybe it was a Peter Pan situation? You can decide. It
1: seems a little bit weird.
0: Why a city executive is in big trouble, and it has to do with the helicopter and his daughter's prom. It's coming up next.

0: 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It's Anna and Raven.
1: Anna and Raven's Pick'em News.
0: Three news stories that are trending right now. You only get to hear about one, and Raven picks which one it is.
2: I am intoxicated with power. It's amazing. Mm-hmm. Like, really, the strength that's coursing through my veins.
0: Cool. Are you ready to hear the options for today?
2: Yeah, what do you got?
0: Okay, number one. French police are warning drivers to watch out for drunk deer.
2: You know what? Deer are adults, all right? Even the ones that aren't.
0: But no,
2: they're out there living their own lives. They're paying taxes. They go to work every single day. They can do whatever they want to. If they want to have a couple beverages, they're not driving. They can do whatever they want.
0: I don't think any of those things that you said are true. Number two, couple steals live lobster from restaurant tank after being asked to leave for vaping.
3: It's a lobster.
2: Maybe they were hanging out with the deer beforehand.
0: There's only one way for you to find out.
2: Sometimes people are activists too, right? You never know.
0: And number three, city executive in trouble after having helicopter land in public park for daughter's prom photos.
2: Listen, if you can't use your authority for something like that, mm-hmm. then what can you use it for? I'm going to go with...
3: It's a lobster!
2: What happened with this lobster?
0: So it all happened at a Red Hook lobster pound.
4: Most diners leave with leftovers. Well, one couple nabbed a live lobster on the way out.
0: Why would you do this?
5: This crustacean crime may look like something out of a movie, but restaurant staff say it happened right inside of Red Hook Lobster Pound.
6: We have never had anybody stick their hands in the lobster tank here and take a live lobster.
0: Right. I don't think that's something that normally happens at seafood restaurants.
2: Here's the sad part, all right? Do you have a tank of water waiting outside that's perfectly balanced with the right, pH levels and all that thing? Because if not, this lobster isn't going to make it.
3: It's a lobster!
5: Cindy says the couple dined near closing, were asked to leave after vaping inside, then paid and dashed out the back door, shellfish in hand.
0: I'm surprised that they paid after they got asked for leaving for vaping, and then they just decided, like, we're mad, we're going to steal this lobster, and we're going to walk out the back door.
2: I mean, market price on a lobster is pretty pricey, depending on where you are, right? You're looking at like $38 or whatever. That's a pound and a quarter or more. It's a lot.
0: It's not like this was an aquarium. This was a seafood restaurant where they're going to get eaten.
2: They're not running out the back to save this guy either. So this what? This poor guy ends up in a parking lot?
3: It's a lobster!
7: It's crazy. In my mind, I want to pretend it was the beginning of a Disney movie and they brought it back to the ocean and it started a new life or something.
0: Oh, did we ever think this is like a Peter Pan situation? We're going to steal from the rich and give to the poor?
2: It went like to a sanctuary where like lobsters roam free.
0: These two people that dined... were asked to leave for vaping in the restaurant, stole the lobster, and their plan was to save the lobster and release it at sea.
3: It's a lobster!
2: You think that's what happened?
0: What do you think goes through your mind when you walk out, you stick your hand in a lobster tank, and you grab a lobster and you walk out the back door? Do you think you're like, now what? Now what are we going to do with this lobster?
2: Number one thing I think that was on their mind was the THC level in their vapes. Mm-hmm. If I had to guess, that's what was happening
5: with no reservation and paying in cash, owner Susan Polvich said she hopes the public can now help track down the sticky fingered couple.
0: Do you think they're going to find them? Do you think you're going to find them? Do you think they're going to be like, oh, wait a minute, that's the couple that stole our lobster?
2: What are they going to do anyways? The lobster's gone. He's perished at this point.
8: If someone takes from us, it really hurts more people than just us.
0: It hurts the lobster.
2: You heard that. Yes.
0: Yes.
3: It's a lobster.
0: Nobody's worried about the lobster. It hurts more people. No, it hurts the lobster.
2: I love, though, that you can hear in her voice at the restaurant, she's like, we will never forget you. You take from us. Somebody takes from us. We murdered them.
5: Susan said she hopes lobster-loving diners do the right thing and turn themselves in.
0: There's no chance they turn themselves in.
2: Zero chance.
0: No chance.
2: That happened.
0: Zero.
2: No.
0: Zero. Yeah,
2: no.
0: It was
3: it's
0: us. We took the lobster.
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14: Your KCBD First Alert forecast. Very hot again this afternoon, 98, possibly 99 here in the Lubbock area, and quite breezy as well. A few spotty storms are likely to pop up. They will produce, in addition to lightning, some strong gusty winds. Generally sunny coming up on Saturday with a high close to 100 degrees and quite breezy. Once again, a hot afternoon, slight chance of an isolated storm. I'm Steve Devine in the KCBD First Alert Forecast Center.
0: My favorite middle schooler news. Every week, another middle schooler joins the show to share the top three news stories of the week. And coming up next, it's Amore. Now, remember, if you have a middle schooler, if you're a middle schooler listening right now and you're like, hey, I want to do this too, it's super easy. We'll sign you up. Just head to annaandraven.com. All the info's there.

0: It's Anna Zapp from Anna and Raven Show. How would you like to win $10,000? 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
1: And now, Anna and Raven's Middle Schooler News.
0: Amor, we're so happy to have you here today. How old are you? Where are you calling from? What school do you go to? Give us all that fun info.
2: Hi, I'm Amor, and I'm 12, and I go to Grand Mesa Middle School in Grand Junction.
3: Is there anybody, Amor, that you want to say hi to today? Any shout-outs you want to give?
2: Yeah, my mom.
0: She's like, my mom's standing right here, so I better say hello. Sounds good.
3: I'll say hi to mom.
0: All right, Amor, go ahead. Give us the three biggest news stories of the week. Let's start with number one.
2: A human-like robot named Lightning successfully ran in a Beijing marathon and outran human runners, according to Tech News. This event happens April 19th, 2026.
3: I'll tell you what was interesting. Last night I was watching the news, and the summit going on this week here with Trump and China, the amount of stuff that they're rolling out here for business and economics, they had robots doing everything on ABC.
0: Yeah.
3: It was wild, Anna.
0: Speaking of robots doing everything, Amor, if you could have a robot do anything for you, what would it be?
2: Do my homework.
0: Oh, it's a good answer.
3: Good idea.
0: I would love for just a robot to come here and do all my work, too.
3: Oh, my gosh. The laundry. They had them doing the laundry, the dishes, folding clothes.
0: I shouldn't say that because it's only a matter of time before a robot actually is doing my job. I'm unemployed. So
3: be careful of that. Right?
0: All right, Amor, give us story number two.
2: In April 2026, scientists found out rice seeds can actually hear the sound of rain, causing them to germinate 30% to 40% faster. Although seeds do not have ears, they can detect acoustic vibrations from falling raindrops, striking soil or water.
3: I mean, that is just fascinating, Anna. Can you imagine that there's so many things as it pertains to life on this planet that we still don't understand and we're learning every day? That's what science is about.
0: How does somebody figure out more, though, that rice can hear?
3: Well, they asked him.
0: They sent them an email.
3: Hi, Rice. I know nobody's ever asked you this, so I'm just going to, be inquisitive about your life and how it is that you exist. Can you hear rain? Oh, wow. That's interesting.
0: Does that mean it knows when we eat it?
3: Wow.
0: Oh, now you feel bad for rice.
3: Right. There's that argument about lobsters.
0: Amor, do you feel sad for rice because we eat it?
2: Yeah.
0: Yeah, me too.
3: Well, upon reflection.
0: Yeah.
3: Right. But then the antelope become the grass, and then we eat the grass, and we eat the antelope, and it's a circle of life. It's a circle of rice.
0: Right.
3: All right, what's the third story, Amor? What do you got?
0: That made me giggle.
2: Asteroid 2026, JH2, will zoom past Earth at a distance of only 90,000 kilometers next week. It has even enough mass to wipe out a city. But simulations suggest there is no chance of an impact for at least next century.
0: Oh, good.
3: Oh, well.
0: That's good news.
3: Right.
0: Yeah.
3: But your great-great-great-grandkids are going to be like, look out! They're going to be like, duck!
0: We figured out that rice could hear. By then, we'll figure out how to destroy this thing and we'll be just fine. I hope, anyway.
3: Maybe.
0: Yeah. Amor, what's your favorite subject that you study in school?
2: Probably history.
0: That's awesome.
3: Yeah, history will serve you well.
0: Yep.
3: Because if you don't respect it, Anna, you're doomed to make its mistakes again.
0: Correct, yes.
3: Look out!
0: All right. Everybody duck!
3: It's an asteroid!
0: Coming right at us. Amor, you did such a wonderful job today. Thank you so much for being our middle schooler of the week.
2: You're welcome. Thank you for having me.
0: And if you'd like to sign up your middle schooler to report the news, you can do that at annaandraven.com.
4: Hey, take a look here. 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
4: 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What do you think of this Speedo?
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4: 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Let's go to Shotzi's.
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0: Mm-hmm. 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
1: Can't beat Raven.
0: $600 is a jackpot for today's Can't Beat Raven. Kaylin, you ready to play?
2: Yes.
0: All right. I've been going back and forth all day if I think these questions are too easy, but let's see how you do. Can you please ask Raven to leave the room?
2: Raven, can you leave the room, please?
3: You got it. Good luck. $600. Here we go.
0: Woo! All right. Raven is walking out of here. Once that door closes, he can't hear us. We're in a soundproof studio. Kaylin, I'm going to ask you these five pop culture questions. You have 3 seconds to answer each one. I'll bring them back in, ask them the same questions. Whoever gets the most right wins. Ties go to Raven, okay?
2: Okay.
0: All right. Number one. Bravo is creating a new reality series called Secrets, Lies, Texas Wives, and it's about the wealthy wives of Texas Hill Country. What is the capital of Texas?
2: Austin.
0: Number two, Shakira, Madonna, and what South Korean boy band will headline the very first World Cup Finals halftime show?
2: BTS.
0: Number three, Zoe Kravitz's engagement ring from Harry Styles is allegedly worth $1 million. The four C's of diamonds are cut, color, clarity, and what?
2: Carrot.
0: Number four, Vin Diesel got very emotional at the Cannes Film Festival while celebrating the 25th anniversary of what movie series?
2: The Fast and Furious.
0: And number five, Cameron Diaz and her husband Benji Madden just announced the birth of their third child. Benji Madden is in what band with his twin brother Joel?
2: I don't know.
0: All right, let me bring Raven back in.
3: Yo. Oh,
0: 4 out of 5.
3: Okay, Kaylin. Impressive. Here we go. $600. Let's do this.
0: Number one. Oh, I wish you got the last one. All right, number one. Bravo is creating a new reality series called Secrets, Lies, Texas Wives, and it's about the wealthy wives of Texas Hill County. What is the capital of Texas?
3: Austin.
0: Yep. Number two, Shakira, Madonna, and what South Korean boy band will headline the very first World Cup Finals halftime show?
3: BTS. Those are my dudes now.
0: That's a massive thing that's happening. And from what I understand, not everybody's excited about it because I think they're trying to take away from the fact that it's soccer. But I think it's cool,
3: I mean,
0: right?
3: Like, make it a spectacle.
0: Right.
3: Come on.
0: Number three, Zoe Kravitz's engagement ring from Harry Styles is allegedly worth $1 million.
3: Wow.
0: The four C's of diamonds are cut, color, clarity, and what?
3: It's going to be carrot.
0: Yep.
3: Yeah.
0: Number four, Vin Diesel got very emotional at the Cannes Film Festival when they were celebrating the 25th anniversary of what movie series?
3: Fast and the Furious.
0: Yep.
3: Family. Familia. Thought about family.
0: And number five, Cameron Diaz and her husband Benji Madden just announced the birth of their third child.
3: I know.
0: Benji Madden is in what band with his twin brother Joel?
3: Is it Good Charlotte?
0: Yes, it is Good Charlotte.
3: Thought so.
0: Yep. All right, I'm sorry, Kaylin. 5 to 4 today. That's going to get you an Ann on Raven t-shirt.
2: All right, thank you. It's Kaylin, and I can't beat Raven.
3: Better luck next time. Enjoy that shirt, girl. She sounds a little mad. $700 come Monday, Anna.
0: It was close. Also, I want to thank Sarah. She supplied, actually, question number 5 that I used today. If you ever have an idea for a question 2, you can head to annonraven.com. Send it to me there. Help me out.
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0: Mommy's Margarita Friday. Doesn't matter if you're a mom or you're a dad. Or it doesn't matter if your kids have four legs and are furry. This is really a chance for you to vent. You just get it off your chest. What thing did you accomplish this week that you are so proud of, that you are so excited the weekend is here? 1-800-330-9999. It's coming up next.

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1: Mommy's Margarita Friday.
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1: Anna and Raven.
3: Mommy's Margarita Friday. It doesn't matter if you're a mom or you're a dad or you want to just vent about what your coworkers are up to. We want to hear from you. This is your chance just to let it all out. What did you do this week? And you are so happy that it's accomplished, it's done, and the weekend is here. 1-800-330-9999. Penny.
4: Well, I became a notary and a wedding officiant. I'm right on time for wedding season, and I am so excited. I actually booked my first wedding for the end of May, and
0: that's
4: I'm really excited.
0: That's nice.
3: That's congratulations.
0: Anna, I didn't even get a chance to tell you. I got ordained yesterday.
3: Did you?
0: Yes.
3: Oh, my gosh. Yeah, so Raven's going to do his son's wedding. Hold on. So, yeah. Oh, wait, that's ridiculous.
0: I mean,
3: was it an online?

0: Can I be one too?
1: What is it? Universal Life Church?
2: I was on OMM or OBB. I don't know. My wife pulled it up. Oh, I didn't even find it.
0: This doesn't seem legit. Like, you should be allowed to
2: get to. You want to hear my congratulatory email?
0: Yes, please.
2: Here it is right here. Congratulations. Yeah. You are now an ordained minister.
0: Great.
2: American Marriage Ministries.
0: Do I call you father?
2: That would be wonderful. And maybe is it one of those ones that it's brother or whatever?
0: Yeah, I don't know. Brother Raven.
2: What now? It says, congratulations, you are now part of a growing network of more than 1 million AMM ministers around the world that are serving their communities by officiating weddings. I think I can walk around with a plate and just ask for, what do they call that?
0: Donations?
2: Yeah, well, you know, but there's a word for it, right? Isn't there like the offering?
0: Oh, yeah.
2: Right? I can walk into any room I go and just, hand it to the first person to the right of me and expect it to make its way around the room.
0: Yeah,
2: and everybody will put something in it.
0: The fact that there's over 1 million people shows you right away that it involves zero qualification whatsoever.
2: No, also a good indicator is when you have to print your own credentials.
0: Correct. Here's what I want to warn you about.
1: I got my certificate in the mail.
0: I have
2: an ID number.
0: Hers is legit because she had to get it in the mail. Yours just gets emailed to you.
2: I have an ID number. Like, I can make this thing look like a badge. Fake. Like, I can walk up to people's doors and be like, Raven here from the AMM.
0: I'd like to marry you.
2: Open up.
0: I'm going to leave you with these inspiring words.
2: Oh, man. Your jealousy is seeping out of your pores.
0: No.
2: You can be a minister, too. I'll sign you up right now.
0: No, I know. But I'm telling you and I'm warning you both that I did something similar, not to be an ordained minister for something else.
2: Yeah.
0: They will auto-charge you every single year.
2: Oh, I'm going to put a block on that right now.
0: Yeah.
1: Okay.
0: Yeah.
2: Thank you.
0: I'll You're
2: walk
0: welcome.
2: Right into city while I'm sitting here.
0: Yeah. Penny, enjoy that margarita.
2: But congratulations, to both of us. We're doing a great job.
0: Yeah.
2: We're with the religion where we can still drink.
0: Yeah.
1: That's right. Right.
0: Delia, what did you do this week to earn your margarita?
3: So my daughter and I finished this 1,000 puzzle piece after a whole week.
2: Man, I had 1,000, maybe 1,500. I think it was 1,000, though. Puzzle piece of a Star Wars. It was the Millennium Falcon, Anna, in flight, right? Also a big space scene behind it. And I said to myself when my wife went away for Girls Weekend, I'm going to do this week. It gives me something to do. I didn't get there.
0: That was to me, puzzles are a COVID thing.
2: You're like, it's over now?
0: It's over now.
2: Puzzles, go back in the box.
0: Right, back to the 1800s where you belong. To me, it seems frustrating. I don't feel a sense of completion when it's done.
2: Oh, I love that satisfaction.
0: No.
2: It feels so good, but I'll tell you right now, I'm going to go with stuff that has colors and not a space scene.
0: Can't have more than 24 pieces. That's it. Well, congratulations. You've certainly earned your margarita.
3: Thank you.
0: What did you do this week to earn your margarita? Remember, you could always call 1-800-330-9999.
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Mommy's Margarita Friday. It doesn't matter if you're mom or you're a dad, or it doesn't matter if your kids have four legs and are furry. This is really a chance for you to vent. You just get it off your chest. What thing did you accomplish this week that you are so proud of, that you are so excited the weekend is here? 1-800-330-9999. It's coming up next.

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1: Mommy's Margarita Friday.
2: Oh, mama.
1: Anna and Raven.
0: Mommy's Margarita Friday. What did you do this week to earn your margarita? You know, Raven, I always talk about my daughter and her food allergies.
3: Sure.
0: You know, we've started a new program with some new doctors, and her protocol on what she has to do every day is wild.
3: Yeah.
0: We spend like hours every night dosing different medications and foods and all that. And I've never felt more like a super mom than I do right now.
3: Yeah, it's a lot taking on that responsibility, right? But you're hoping for a great result. I hope it works out.
0: Yeah, thank you. And also, if you're a food allergy parent and you ever have questions or you just want somebody to commiserate with, like, I'm your girl. Just email me anytime you want at anna@annaonraven.com. I'm always happy
3: to talk. She's been through it. Yeah, for sure. You know what? I'm going to have my margarita this weekend based on not what I've done so far in the last few days, but what I'm doing this afternoon. We're taking down like 8 or 10 trees. And it's Grandpa that's coming over to do it, which means that he doesn't move anything. He just chops trees, basically cuts them and cuts them right in place. And then Alicia and I have to carry everything.
0: Oh, great. That sounds good. And like he's not, like he doesn't have insurance. All right. What did you do this week to earn your margarita? 1-800-330-9999. Donna.
4: I had cervical spine surgery and I got past the 5 days of the most horrific pain in the world.
0: Yeah, that's legit.
3: Surgical pain.
4: Yeah, that's legit.
3: Is like crazy because, you know, the first few days they got you so jacked up on stuff that you're like, this isn't so bad.
0: It doesn't feel
3: bad.
0: I'm
3: going to be fine. Right. And then after that, when it really starts to set in, it gets worse and worse every hour, every day. And you're like, how could it be any worse? It can be.
4: Once you go home and they just give you regular Tylenol, it's like, what?
3: right.
4: But I got through it.
0: Congratulations to you. Enjoy that margarita, although I'm not sure you should be mixing your margaritas with your medication.
3: No, it's all the same. Don't worry about it.
4: With Tylenol.
3: You got it.
0: Yeah, that's fine.
4: All right, thank you.
0: Bye, Donna.
3: Here's to a speedy recovery, Donna.
0: Dale, what did you do this week to earn your margarita?
5: My daughter's graduating from Central tomorrow from 4 years of college. Yay!
3: Congratulations to you. What an accomplishment, right? Like, you know, listen, all of us as parents, we know that we make mistakes from time to time. That time you dropped them on their head, you closed the car door on their cranium.
0: Right.
3: That was a questionable moment. But when they accomplish something big like this, you have to say to yourself, wow, at least I did a few things right.
0: Yeah, it's a win not only for your child, but for you. Congratulations, Dale.
3: Dylan, what'd you do this week to earn your margarita?
6: So I have a 1-year-old at home, and we just got married, and I just put together like 15 Fisher Price toys.
0: Yeah. What's the most annoying part? Like all the little parts, trying to find the right batteries, or the way they package everything. Like, I don't understand why we need so much plastic and tape to secure these items. It's ridiculous.
3: Every single piece of it is in its own bag.
0: Right, and you don't even need, like, even scissors. You need a sword.
6: Yeah, and not to mention you got to go to the dump after and get rid of everything.
0: Right.
6: It's a lot. But now I can enjoy a margarita.
0: Yeah, you
3: earned it. I have a bed arriving today, Anna, and I am simultaneously excited and completely fearful.
0: Right, you should be.
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11: Your KCBD First Alert forecast. Very hot again this afternoon, 98, possibly 99 here in the Lubbock area, and quite breezy as well. A few spotty storms are likely to pop up. They will produce, in addition to lightning, some strong gusty winds. Generally sunny coming up on Saturday with a high close to 100 degrees and quite breezy. Once again, a hot afternoon, slight chance of an isolated storm. I'm Steve Devine in the KCBD First Alert Forecast Center.
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0: No, definitely not. That's why we bring in former producer John and we have him sing it to you. It's just so much more enjoyable when somebody's got a guitar. 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
3: It's the Week in Song. Sometimes there's a lot of bad news out there, and the best way to get it is for somebody to sing it to you, and that's why we bring back former producer John.
0: You know, I got to tell you, John, this is really an area where, like, I feel like you found yourself in a way delivering bad news to a few chords.
4: No, it's great. And it pays so well.
3: Right.
0: Now I know he's lying.
4: I could. I can. Listen, I'm obviously famous. All right. So the big news this week is hantavirus. Are we all going to have to go back inside? Mm-hmm. The answer is no. Okay. And in fact, I spoke to people who assured me that this is not going to be a big deal. But inside of our minds, we're all like kind of COVID PTSD still a little bit, right?
0: Some people have that shock. Yeah,
4: exactly. The MV Hondius was all packed up and ready to go. And then a cough and a sneeze put an abrupt end to the show. Uh-oh. Hantavirus creeping up on you and me. We all must flee, but don't you fear. It only spreads to you and me in close proximity. COVID 2.0. No.
3: Nope.
4: It probably won't happen, but that's what they said before.
3: Right.
4: Uh-oh.
0: For show.
4: For show. Mm-hmm. You remember that? Because there was a cruise ship last time, too. And then all of a sudden, and then things happened.
0: I'm not wiping down anything with wipes.
3: I'm not kissing any rats. All right, moving on.
4: UFOs. Aliens are real, you guys.
3: Yep.
4: Raven, you're so excited.
0: 100%.
4: You're so excited.
0: UFOs, UAPs, USOs. I'm in for all of it.
4: So they released the UFO files earlier this month, and there's weird stuff in there. There's like letters from J. Edgar Hoover, farmers who saw wild stuff in the air. And that's, we've heard that before.
0: Right.
4: They actually got investigated, and some of it was kind of real. Up in the sky, it's flying so high, a UFO. Might not be aliens, but nobody seems to know.
0: For sure!
4: That's right! A blue light and an orange fringe up in the sky on April 9th. Back in 1952, according to J. Edgar Hoover. Whoa, oh. Even aliens don't want to stick around here no more.
0: For sure!
4: You're getting it, man. I love this. And that's the weird thing, too, is that the aliens show up and then they leave. It's like, it's kind of insulting.
3: Well, it's like the option that they have. They look around and they're like, nah, we're good. I never want to see an alien in my life. If you're coming, just wait till I'm gone.
4: All right, well, listen, in slightly less terrifying news, the Cannes Film Festival is happening right now. And, of course, it's very fun. There's lots of very artsy stuff, too. And the most sellout ridiculous movie of all time. That's my favorite part. It's the juxtaposition of, like, all this art and the most sellout movie of all time. The Cannes Film Festival is underway. Whoa-oh. Artsy foreign films, enough to make me say no. Thanks, though. I hate foreign films. But Fast and the Furious is also there, which kinda seems a bit off-key. A bunch of fans...

0: time to go.
1: For sure!
0: 25 years of Fast and the Furious, and like how many movies?
2: Like 37,
0: they're
2: I think.
0: They're done.
3: It's like 12 or 13 at this point, and they're rolling out 4 TV shows, I heard.
2: Wow.
0: No! Also a Broadway show. Did you hear about the Broadway show?
1: No!
0: Yeah.
2: No one's going to that.
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2: What's the weirdest thing you saw this week? Sometimes you make it through the whole week and everything seems pretty boring. But there's always that one thing that stood out because you looked at it and you were like, say what?
3: Something remarkable.
2: Yeah.
3: Yeah.
2: Or maybe not even remarkable, just weird. What was it? 1-800-330-9999.
3: I got another contribution this week from one of my new neighbors.
2: Oh, a lot of neighbor talk.
1: I just don't get it. I don't get it.

0: Anna and Raven on Lubbock's Classic Hits.
1: Congratulations. You made it to Friday. Now we have to talk about the strangest thing that you saw all week. What was it? Raven, producer Sophia, producer Justin, not always easy to get through the week, but sometimes you'll see something sticks out and you're like, huh, that's weird.
2: Yeah, for sure.
1: Yeah.
2: I've got a new neighbor. I've got a bunch of new neighbors right now, but one of them that is like kind of, they're like hot and cold. There's been no real communication, but yeah, then they step out like and hang out around a group, but then don't speak. It's very strange.
1: Because they probably feel uncomfortable, but go ahead.
2: Only because they're making it that way. I mean, I've said hello multiple times, like they're looking through you. Anyways, I've seen this individual now twice in 1 week when I come out to walk the dogs. He's in a half spandex shirt and he's like hiding around the side of his house. It's like, it's so weird. Like, are you jogging? Are you training for something? Why is that shirt so tight? And again, if this was a fashion choice, that's one thing, but this is a regular, I'm just going to say it, heterosexual male who's married and has a child. And I don't understand the shirt choice. I really don't.
1: It's biker culture.
2: There's no bike to be seen, Anna. No, like there has not been a bike in the neighborhood. The guy is
1: speed.
2: And why is he leering around the corner of his house or like behind a tree? What is happening? He's two doors down. If he was two doors down from your house, your children, your property, you'd be paying attention.
1: Because he's wearing a spandex shirt.
2: It's weird, man. I've never seen a man in this shirt before. Okay. Never.
1: All right. Fair, I guess.
2: Okay. And what? What is happening there?
1: All right. Sophia, weirdest thing you saw this week?
2: Lurking.
3: I pulled up to a red light and was looking around to where my surroundings, and I saw the man in the car next to me brushing his teeth.
1: Oh, yeah.
2: Well,
1: yeah.
2: You know, you're pressed for time.
3: Yeah.
2: He's got that real fresh, minty feeling that he needs.
3: Oh, I mean, at this point, yeah. But I think that he was probably on the way to a dentist appointment or a date.
2: Because could be.
3: It was like 4 p.m.
1: I've seen people brush their teeth in cars all the time in like parking lots. And I'm not one of those people, but my best friend Danielle is a weirdo like that. And she always feels the need to brush her teeth all the time. Like she carries a toothbrush with her.
2: Oh, yeah.
1: Those people exist.
2: I got a friend who he brushes his teeth like 5 times a day. And he would do it at work like twice.
1: It's so weird.
2: It was wild.
1: Yeah.
2: First off, who brushes their teeth after coffee? No, don't do that. Not at that moment there. And then he would do it at lunch too.
1: Swish it around.
2: He would do
1: your
2: it
1: mouth.
2: All the time. Like it was crazy.
1: Right,
2: great choppers though.
1: Weirdest thing you saw this week, Justin?
4: I was at my nephew's Little League tournament over this past weekend.
1: Yep.
4: And I had a chance encounter. I don't know how weird this is, but it was certainly stuck out. A chance encounter with a NFL quarterback.
1: Oh,
4: sitting right
1: it?
4: There in a different field, watching his son play in a different game.
1: Did you recognize him?
4: Yeah.
1: Who was it?
4: Right off the bat, Russell Wilson.
2: Well, past NFL quarterback, possibly. He might be retired right now at this point, but I mean, one time, a really big deal.
4: Yeah, but he was sitting there minding his business, watching his son play, and after the games were all over, I casually went up and just said, hey, by the way.
2: Anna is trying to figure out desperately in her brain who he is. He played for the Seahawks. Wait, he played for the Broncos. He played for the Giants.
1: He's not the one that's married to Sierra, right?
4: Yes, he is.
2: Yes, there you go.
1: Wait a minute.
4: Yep.
1: Was Sierra there?
4: No.
1: Oh.
2: No. Right.
1: Oh, which, that was...
2: Which is kind of the way that conversation goes every time when Russell Wilson comes up.
1: That's cool.
4: Yeah. Wait,
1: was he nice?
4: He couldn't have been nicer.
1: Oh,
3: did you take a picture?
4: Yeah, after I got a photo with him, then he was signing baseballs for all the Little League kids, too.
1: It's Friday. This story didn't come up till now? Well, how is that possible? That's so weird.
2: I mean, he wasn't going to star on the show or anything.
1: All right. All right, 1-800-330-9999. Weirdest thing you saw this week.
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1: Do you think that producer Justin, when he ran into Russell Wilson, said to him, "Hello, I'm producer Justin from the Anna and Raven Show"?
2: I think he probably went up and started talking to him about football, like he thought they were going to have a camaraderie or something like that.
1: Right.
2: He's like, "Hey, man, do you think you'd get me a tryout?" And, you know, meanwhile, Russell Wilson's thinking, like, "I don't have a job."
1: Right.
2: But there they are, together. I'm sure it was great.
1: Like,
2: and it's cool that he was really nice.
1: Yeah.
2: And all that. And he's at his kid's game. He's not just leaving that to somebody else. So you know what, Russell Wilson? I'm just busting your stones.
1: Yeah.
2: And you know what, man? Maybe there is a couple more good years in it. He can still throw the deep ball.
1: I mean, he's married to Sierra. He already won. Anyway.
2: He's free to have his own accomplishments.
1: I know. Well, you know. It's Friday. What is the strangest thing that you saw this week? Producer Justin saw Russell Wilson when he went to go see his nephew play.
2: Pretty cool.
1: Yeah, definitely cool. Somebody sent us a photo on our text line and said, "You have money for a giant barbecue, but you can't pay the delivery fee." This is a man trying to attach a giant Weber grill to the top of his two-door BMW coupe.
2: Don't do it, man.
1: And I'm watching
2: it,
1: and I'm like,
2: "Don't do it.
1: That's a lot of rope you need, and you're really, really rolling those dice on if it's going to make
2: right.
1: it home."
2: Don't do it.
1: Yeah. What's the strangest thing you saw this week? 1-800-330-9999.

0: It's Anna and Raven. Thank you for making us a part of your mornings on Lubbock's Classic Hits 93.7 The Eagle.
1: Congratulations, you made it to Friday. What was the weirdest thing you saw this week? It just stuck out. 1-800-330-9999. Andy?
2: I saw Husky pick up a cat by the tuft of its neck and just walk it into the apartment building right across from me as if the dog was the cat's mom and they were trying to get him back into the house.
0: That's what it was.
3: He's best friends.
0: Yeah.
3: Yeah, he's not going to eat him. If he was going to eat him, he would have shook him first.
0: Yeah.
3: That's best friends right there.
0: Instagram doesn't give me enough cute animals, unlikely friendships. I would like more of that. Did you hear me, phone? More animals that love other animals that they don't typically love. Reels.
3: Very specific.
0: Yeah. That's cool.
3: But I don't think he ate him. He would have shook him first.
0: I hope. Imagine we're like, oh, it's so sweet. And then immediately brought him inside his house and destroyed him.
3: Fires are up. Where's Fluffy? Have you seen this kitty?
0: Let's just keep positive things.

0: Louisa, what was the weirdest thing you saw this week?
1: So I was walking my dog in the park, and suddenly I saw, like, a lot of people were, like, making a fuss, and there was a guy with, like, a huge boa wrapped around his neck and his shoulders just casually walking it around the park.
2: Oh, a boa constrictor. I thought it was, like, you know, a feathered scarf, basically, and then he was out there galloping and having fun. Yeah, people love snakes. Some people are snake people.
3: Remember my neighbor that was a snake person?
2: Yes.
3: I had a neighbor that they used to breed pythons. And they would have like 40 pythons all the time. And I would look outside my window, or I would stand outside and I would just imagine that there's a house right there that has 40 pythons living in it.
2: Yeah.
3: And they were normal and real cool people. And then on Halloween, they would bring them over for the kids to play with.
2: Nope. No thanks. Peter, how about you? What was the weirdest thing you saw this week?
4: I was downtown at the park, and I have not seen a street performer before that has done a ninja hardware act. I mean, the guy was, like, twirling a hammer around, and he would hit nails just with the precision into this board. He would be chopping vegetables, and I've just never seen anything like it.
2: That's weird, and it's cool, and it's unique. And you know what? If I had $5, I'd put it down.
3: Absolutely.
2: Yeah, because it's always, you know, listen, everybody's seen all the other stuff. In Karate Kid, there's a scene where when he's building something, he drives a nail all the way in with one hit. Was that what this guy was doing? One hit?
4: Yeah, but he could do it like within a millimeter and not hit the other nails right now.
2: That's amazing. Yeah, that's cool. I don't know. It's like, what is that guy doing here? What are you doing here, man? You're so great. He's like, well, I've made some bad decisions, right?
3: He's like,
2: I'm living in that van over there.
3: But how's he going to make a living doing that?
2: I don't know, but it's a great talent. I don't know what we do. That guy should be making iPhones if his hands were just smaller, right?
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93.7 The Eagle, Lubbock Classic Hits. Good morning. It is Friday. Reason to celebrate, I would say. Expecting a hot one today. High of 98. Green Day. When I come around, it's on The Eagle.

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10: Your KCBD First Alert forecast. Very hot again this afternoon, 98, possibly 99 here in the Lubbock area, and quite breezy as well. A few spotty storms are likely to pop up. They will produce, in addition to lightning, some strong gusty winds. Generally sunny coming up on Saturday with a high close to 100 degrees and quite breezy. Once again, a hot afternoon, slight chance of an isolated storm. I'm Steve Devine in the KCBD First Alert Forecast Center.

0: Casey and the Sunshine Band, Get Down Tonight. Vince on the radio. What am I doing tonight? I was thinking about buzzing my head. Yeah, I'm going to cut all the hair off. Here comes the summer. It's going to get hot. Expecting a high today of 98 degrees. Going to have to stay cool somehow. All right, so this is kind of crazy. So you've heard of things when people get divorced. Maybe the biggest argument is like, all right, who's getting the dogs, right? Well, that thing is kind of, I don't know. I would say maybe taking it to the next extreme because Newsweek talked to a 33-year-old woman who got divorced, asked for her ex's Netflix password in the settlement. It was actually written in, and she gets to keep access to the account indefinitely. Wonder what would be next. But what's going to happen if he cancels Netflix?
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I sure do love what today is, National Pizza Party Day. I used to love Friday nights growing up. Every once in a while, we'd go to a pizza parlor, have some pizza, and they had TVs, and we'd watch the Dukes of Hazzard. How's that for a throwback?

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0: Robert Palmer, Addicted to Love on the Eagle. Vince on the radio show. Hope you're having a great day. Off to a good start this Friday. Looking into the weekend. Can't wait to the weekend. So tomorrow, my son is having his 8th grade banquet. Then tomorrow evening, I'm a chaperone for the banquet, by the way. So hopefully be done early enough that I can make it home. Because there are some things that I'm looking forward to watching on TV. Now, is it me or is anyone else out there excited about the Ronda Rousey and the MMA fight against, what's her name? Carano? I forgot her first name. Gina. That is happening tomorrow night, and that's on Netflix. And then the season finale of Saturday Night Live, Will Ferrell hosting, and musical guest Sir Paul McCartney. Yeah, I mean, I'm at that point where I'm just, you know, the things that I get to look forward to is what's on TV.
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3: Good afternoon, everyone. Here's your KCBD First Alert forecast. As we make our way into the later parts of this Thursday, you have afternoon highs topping out within the upper 90s, just around 97 here in the Lubbock area. Partly cloudy conditions expected to turn mostly cloudy as we move into the later parts of your afternoon. And we'll have a chance of a few isolated showers and thunderstorms popping up across the region, so that's something else to keep in mind. May see some severe weather in your forecast today. Your morning lows moving into your Friday will be in the upper 60s. In the KCBD First Alert forecast Center, I'm meteorologist Shania Jackson.

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0: 93.7 The Eagle, Lubbock Slash, the kids, George Michael in Freedom 90. 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I hope you're having a great one. Speaking about 90, expecting a high today of 98 degrees. It's going to get hot here at noon as we're going to be playing all of your favorite 80s. That's right. 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

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How about some New Order? Bizarre Love Triangle. It's on the Eagle.

0: Rick James, blank, blank, blank. Super Freak on the Eagle. I should hope that you're enjoying your lunch hour. Thank you guys so much for tuning in. And the Eagle local winning word, in case you didn't catch it this morning, it is Buddy, B-U-D-D-Y. All right, so all you need to do now is go to 937theeagle.com. 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

0: 93.7 The Eagle, Lubbock's Classic Hits, Billy Joe in Allentown. 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
6: Good afternoon, everyone. Here's your KCBD First Alert forecast. As we make our way into the later parts of this Thursday, you have afternoon highs topping out within the upper 90s, just around 97 here in the Lubbock area. Partly cloudy conditions expected to turn mostly cloudy as we move into the later parts of your afternoon. And we'll have a chance of a few isolated showers and thunderstorms popping up across the region, so that's something else to keep in mind. May see some severe weather in your forecast today. Your morning lows moving into your Friday will be in the upper 60s. In the KCBD First Alert forecast Center, I'm meteorologist Shania Jackson.

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0: Michael Jackson, Smooth Criminal. You know what? Maybe it's a day to play hooky and go watch the biopic, Michael. Thinking about it. So I do hope you're having a great Friday. 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

0: Hysteria, Def Leppard on the Eagle, Vince on the radio. Some folks feel that way if they have not had their coffee, or maybe have had their coffee. Your daily coffee habit might actually be making you more tired. A dietitian says that a lot of us use coffee like a Band-Aid. Instead of addressing the lifestyle factors that make us feel tired, caffeine does give you that energy boost, but when it wears off, it can make you feel more tired than before.
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0: Eddie Murphy, Party All the Time on the Eagle Vince on the radio show. I hope you're having a great one. Well, the City of Lubbock Parks and Recreation Department opened their 3 splash pads for the season. 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
1: Good afternoon, everyone. Here's your KCBD First Alert forecast. As we make our way into the later parts of this Thursday, you have afternoon highs topping out within the upper 90s, just around 97 here in the Lubbock area. Partly cloudy conditions expected to turn mostly cloudy as we move into the later parts of your afternoon. And we'll have a chance of a few isolated showers and thunderstorms popping up across the region, so that's something else to keep in mind. May see some severe weather in your forecast today. Your morning lows moving into your Friday will be in the upper 60s. In the KCBD First Alert forecast, Center, I'm meteorologist Shania Jackson.

0: the Eagle, Vince on the radio, and a happy Friday, May 15th. If you're celebrating a birthday today, happy birthday, folks. You're in great company. Andy Murray is 39. Alexandra Breckenridge, 44. Jamie Lynn Sigler is 45. She's cool. Ray Lewis, 51. Amit Zappa, son of Frank Zappa, is 52. Emmett Smith, 57. Dan Patrick, 70. Who else do we have on here? Nicholas Hammond from The Sound of Music, 76. And, Brian Eno, 78. Genius formerly of Roxy Music. There you go. And if you're celebrating a birthday, again, happy birthday.
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0: John Cafferty and the Beaver Brown Band on the Dark Side, Vince on the radio. Thank you so much for tuning in on this Friday. 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

0: Foreigner Urgent on the Eagle. Vince on the radio. How is your day going? I got to tell you that, just briefly here, that last night I had a beautiful evening. Lots of folks did. Just listening to the talent that we have. The mariachi programs in Lubbock at the LISD are just fantastic. So last night we had Viva el Mariachi over at Buddy Holly Hall. My son goes to McCall. It's his eighth grade year. So all the junior highs did fantastic. The non-varsity from Coronado and Lubbock High, I was blown away by how good they sounded. And the varsity programs, well, honestly, they're just always fantastic. So last night, again, Viva el Mariachi, the arts, Lubbock Arts, LISD, I'm sorry, arts program is just fantastic for supporting, all the parents supporting. Those kids just sounded amazing last night.
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3: Good afternoon, everyone. Here's your KCBD First Alert forecast. As we make our way into the later parts of this Thursday, you have afternoon highs topping out within the upper 90s, just around 97 here in the Lubbock area. Partly cloudy conditions expected to turn mostly cloudy as we move into the later parts of your afternoon. And we'll have a chance of a few isolated showers and thunderstorms popping up across the region, so that's something else to keep in mind. May see some severe weather in your forecast today. Your morning lows moving into your Friday will be in the upper 60s. In the KCBD First Alert forecast center, I'm meteorologist Shania Jackson.

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Remember when like E.T. died? 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Things that happened to us in the 80s. All right, it's at 93.7.

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3: Good afternoon, everyone. Here's your KCBD First Alert forecast. As we make our way into the later parts of this Thursday, you have afternoon highs topping out within the upper 90s, just around 97 here in the Lubbock area. Partly cloudy conditions expected to turn mostly cloudy as we move into the later parts of your afternoon, and we'll have a chance of a few isolated

Showers and thunderstorms popping up across the region, so that's something else to keep in mind. May see some severe weather in your forecast today. Your morning lows moving into your Friday will be in the upper 60s. In the KCBD First Alert Forecast Center, I'm meteorologist Shania Jackson.

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2: Good evening, everyone. Here's your KCBD First Alert forecast. As we make our way into the rest of this evening, still tracking that potential for there to be a few isolated to widely scattered showers and thunderstorms across our region. There is also a chance for severe weather with that, so make sure you are monitoring for updates to see if there will be any storms close to your location. Your temperatures tonight dropping down into the low 80s by 10 p.m., so it's going to be a warm start to that Friday, with morning lows dropping down only into the upper 60s and highs on Friday in the upper 90s. In the KCBD First Alert Forecast Center, I'm meteorologist Shania Jackson.

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How far off I sat and wondered. Started humming a song from 1962. Ain't it funny how the night moves when you just don't seem to have as much to lose. 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

0: is the jackpot for the next Can't Beat Raven. It's Anna Zapp from the Anna and Raven Show. Know your pop culture trivia? 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
7: 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Here's your KCBD First Alert forecast. As we make our way into the rest of this evening, still tracking that potential for there to be a few isolated to widely scattered showers and thunderstorms across our region. There is also a chance for severe weather with that, so make sure you are monitoring for updates to see if there will be any storms close to your location. Your temperatures tonight dropping down into the low 80s by 10 p.m., so it's going to be a warm start to that Friday, with morning lows dropping down only into the upper 60s and highs on Friday in the upper 90s. In the KCBD First Alert Forecast Center, I'm meteorologist Shania Jackson.

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Welcome into Plainview, Texas, tonight's site for the regional semifinals between the Liberty Patriots and the Randall Raiders. Welcome in, and alongside me is Paul Enloe. I'm Cole Rogers. We will be with you tonight for round three of the playoffs as the Liberty Patriots look to advance back to the regional finals, and they will be up against the Randall Raiders tonight. Liberty coming in off of sweeps against Glen Rose and Eagle Mountain. The Randall Raiders coming in off of a 2-1 series win versus the Greenwood Rangers and a 2-0 win over Fabens. We will pause for just a second as we honor the country with the playing of the national anthem.

0: The Patriots are looking to advance back to the regional finals, a place where they were able to visit in their first season as a program just two seasons ago. But to get there, they will have to go through a West Texas powerhouse in the form of the Randall Raiders. And, Paul, it's really good to have you back alongside me here in Plainview tonight as we really get a nice night of baseball so far, as we get to see the new kid on the block in the Liberty Patriots facing the Randall Raiders, who look to make it back to the regional finals.
1: That's right, Colt. And to get back for the Patriots to get back to the region final, like they did in their first season, it's going to be a formidable task. But talking to the kids, they're relaxed, they're loose, and quite frankly, in my opinion, they've been playing some of the best baseball they've played all season. Serviceable pitching, great defense, and the hitting, especially the bottom of the lineup, has really kind of perked it up. If they can lather, rinse, repeat, I think it looks like maybe another successful series. From what I gather, of course, we don't know a lot about Randall, but from what I've heard from the kids and what little research I've been able to find on them, they're a good hitting team, so it's going to be important to play, just nice, solid, vanilla, good defense.
0: Yeah, and it's a little bit of just David versus Goliath in a sense tonight, and one you wouldn't expect, and I say that because the Liberty Patriots were relatively untested in district play as they cruise to a district championship. And it's the Randall Raiders who used the three-game win streak at the end of the season to capture the last spot in District 4-4A to get into the playoffs. But that's all you need sometimes. And if you can get hot at the right time, then you can do a lot of different things in the playoffs. And the Raiders have been superb so far through the first two series. And tonight, the Raiders will be the visiting team. The Patriots will be the home team. On the mound will be the junior right-hander, Jaden Eddins. Eddins has stepped into that Friday night role for the Patriots and been terrific so far in the postseason. 12 innings, 10 hits, 2 earned runs, 5 strikeouts, 7 walks. He is 2-0 in both of his starts. And first pitch here from Plainview will be a ball from Jaden Eddins. And the Randall Raiders will look to strike early against the junior right-hander. Second pitch from Eddins again misses for ball number 2 around the infield for the Patriots. It'll be catching Jackson Gonzalez, first base Caden Brewer, second base Gavin McPherson, shortstop Brody Box, third base Jackson Payne, left field Will Hudson, center field Levi Walker, right field Nash Gonzalez. The DH tonight will be Barrett Shigerik, as Eddins unable to find the strike zone yet. Pitch number 3 is also a ball. He's behind 3-0 here to the leadoff man for the Raiders. Fourth pitch across for a called strike, and that's exactly what Jaden needed after he fell behind early 3-0.
1: And I think it's going to be important, both teams, to not have like that.
0: Yeah, 3-1 is going to be laced into left field for a leadoff single. That's the catcher, Jackson Pond, who is able to sit back on the fastball on the 3-1 pitch, barrel it up into left field for a leadoff single, and he will immediately be lifted for a courtesy runner here.
1: And Jaden needs to work and stay ahead in the count. It's just so important to stay ahead, and that way you can kind of establish that strike zone with the ump.
0: And this Randall team is just deep 1-9, and standing in to face Eddins next will be the shortstop, Braylon Preciado. Preciado, terrific hitter from the left side, really good bat control, does a lot of good things. Would not put it past the Raiders right here to maybe try to get this runner down into scoring position here early. Preciado shows bunt on the first pitch, pulls back, and that's going to be high for ball number 1. Preciado hitting from the left side here. The runner down at first base will be the courtesy runner, Tolliver.
1: And if anything, this year I've seen Jaden, he does tend to get off to a slow start, and I think that's going to be a problem with a good hitting team like the Randall Raiders.
0: Preciado shows bunt again, pulls back. That's going to be a called strike across the heart of the plate. 1-1 now to the shortstop, Preciado. Wind blowing from right to left here at Wilder Field. It's going to be a jet stream tonight into left field, so for a team full of righties like the Patriots, that should play dividends in this game.
1: Could. And they've been hitting very well so far in the playoffs.
0: 1-1 upcoming here to Preciado. Edens comes set at the belt. Long pause. Deals. This one's going to be lined into the right center gap. It's going to get down. All the way to the wall now is Walker. The courtesy runner Tolliver is being waved around. Walker has some trouble back at the warning track. Preciado has got a RBI triple early, and the Randall Raiders strike first. 1-0 Raiders early on here in this one as back-to-back hits against Edens, and Edens will need to settle down here as the Raiders have come out swinging in this one.
1: Yeah, Jaden's going to need to settle in, and this is just an early initial test just to see how the Patriots can respond.
0: Yeah.
1: Because as we said, and you're going to hear us say it many times during the game, this team can hit up and down the lineup.
0: Yeah, they
1: can.
0: There's just not
1: an easy spot.
0: Lowry grounds the first pitch he sees to shortstop. Box goes to the backhand. It bounces out. Able to recover, throws across, but Lowry able to leg it out for an infield single. Preciado scores from third. Still nobody out here, and the Randall Raiders with a 2-0 lead. Call that an E6 on Brody Box, and that allows the Raiders to keep the line moving here, and that's going to bring Coach Kello out for an early mound visit as three Raiders up. All three have reached base safely.
1: And it is obviously early in the game, just getting started. But we've seen some chinks in the armor for the Patriots defense with just the routine plays, just to bobble the ball as Brody did, and throw a little bit high. They just need to, and I'm sure there are probably nerves that are working. We're getting to the point where everyone is good, and every mistake is going to be magnified.
0: Yeah, exactly. In a game like this, I think Coach Keller really just wants to come out and just settle his team down a little bit. It's just the top of the first inning, so Edens still with a chance to settle in here. He's only thrown 11 pitches so far, so a chance here to maybe right the ship, get a ground ball, get another out, get out of this inning, and get it to your offense here in the early going.
1: And of course, with Kassler out, pitching is at a premium for the Patriots.
0: Yeah, and so far they have not had to go to their bullpen very often. As the first pitch to the first baseman Flanagan has popped up in foul territory, Caden Brewer over in foul territory settles underneath it to retire Flanagan for out number one. And Coach Kello said the right things on that mound visit because he is able to allow Edens to get a first pitch pop out to the cleanup hitter Flanagan, and now Edens is just one pitch away from getting out of this.
1: Baseball is a simple but brutal game sometimes, and getting that first out is so vitally important.
0: Yeah, and now in this one, you know, you don't want to allow your team to have to press at all. In a game like this, you know, it's a three-game series. Anything can happen, but, you know, sometimes when you fall behind early in the early part of the game, you start to press a little bit more defensively and at the plate. First pitch, the runner, Lowry, often running on the throw, and that's going to skip by McPherson into center field. Lowry goes first to third. That's going to be an E2 on the throw from Gonzalez, and the Raiders get another runner down into scoring position with less than two outs.
1: And again, that's something we haven't seen, especially with Gonzo. He's using money in the bank, and they're just going to need to settle in and just get these outs. Just mitigate the damage as much as they can in this first inning.
0: Yeah, and now Edens, second pitch, he throws to Queller, is going to run inside and plunk him, and that's going to put runners on the corner here with one out, and that's going to bring up Brecken Ireland now, who will hit from the left side for the Raiders. Edens has not been able to land that off speed so far in this first inning. Lots of fastballs to this Raider lineup, and the Raiders have been all over Edens so far.
1: And he had his breaking ball working against Eagle Mount. He just needs to settle in.
0: Runners on the corners now. Ireland's going to show bunt. Raiders on the move, and that's going to be cut off just in front of the bag down at second base on the throw from Gonzalez behind the plate. McPherson cuts it off, and now Queller is able to get down into scoring position. So runners on second and third now for the Raiders. One out. They lead 2-0 in this top of the first inning. Edens back to the windup here. 1-0. Swing and a miss from Ireland is Edens pulls the string there, able to get Ireland to swing over the top of that off speed, and a much needed strike there from Edens as he had thrown three consecutive balls, including the hit by pitch. Edens steps off, resets on the mound. Two runners aboard here for the Raiders. One out, they lead 2-0. Pitch to Ireland is going to be down in the dirt. Gonzalez with the backhand pick there. Good job by Gonzalez to save that one from getting to the backstop.
1: It's going to be important that nothing gets by in here.
0: 2-1 now from Edens. Ireland fouls that one back to the screen. Count will go to two balls and two strikes.
1: A strikeout would be just what the doctor ordered right here.
0: It would be, right. Runners at second and third here for the Raiders. 2-2 count upcoming to the six-hole hitter, Ireland. Edens working from the windup. Fastball outside. That'll take it to a full count now. First base is open. Edens would like to try to not put Ireland aboard here and prevent the runners in scoring position from crossing. 3-2, fastball way outside, and that's going to put Ireland aboard. Bases loaded now for the Raiders, one out. And that'll bring up the seventh hitter in the lineup in the form of Nickelberry. Patriots down 2-0 here in the early going. Wind has died down just a little bit out in center field. Patriots playing straight up here for the seventh hole hitter, Nickelberry. First pitch from Edens, off speed, called strike one. Edens working from the windup here with the bases full of Raiders. 0-1 on the way from Edens, fastball fouled off the plate. Edens way ahead in the count here, no balls, two strikes.
1: And that's something we haven't seen so far from Jaden. He needs to stay ahead in this count.
0: Yeah, and despite all of the activity on the bases, Edens just now to 19 pitches. Right. So he's labored a little bit, but his pitch count is still relatively low for the inning. 0-2 upcoming here from Edens. Off speed, plunks Nickelberry, and that's going to score another Raiders runner. They lead now 3-0. Still just one out. Bases still full of Raiders.
1: And even what we're looking at, the Patriots can still mitigate the damage in this inning. A tailor-made ground ball, at least get a strikeout.
0: Yeah, and haven't seen any activity yet from the Patriots dugout, but you have to imagine at some point they might start getting somebody hot.
1: You can't get too deep.
0: First pitch to Kaysen Cock is going to be outside for ball one. Cock batting from the right side here. Bases loaded, just one away. Off speed. Downstairs for ball two. Edens behind in the count. Two balls, no strikes. Cock, the eighth batter of the inning for the Raiders. 2-0. Cock laces that one. It's going to get by a diving Brody Box. One run is across. Second run is coming. Second run will get by. And Nickelberry goes first to third. That's a two RBI single from the eight-hole hitter, Kaysen Cock, and the Raiders have jumped all over the Patriots here in the first inning. They lead 5-0 now.
1: And the way it's turning out, you have still only one out. You've got runners at the corners. And at some point, Jaden's just going to have he's just going to have to get that K to kind of dig himself out of this hole.
0: That'll bring up the ninth man of the inning, and that will be in the form of the lefty, Bush, who will bat here with runners on first and third, just one out still. He squares the bunt. He gets it down. Edens will field his position, throw over to first base in time to retire Bush for out number two. Cock does move down into scoring position, down to second base. The runner, Nickelberry, at third had to hold up as that one was bunted right back to Edens on the mound. So two runners in scoring position still for the Raiders, but a much-needed out for the Patriots. And excuse me, it's just 4-0, Raiders. Two still aboard here, two outs. It'll be the leadoff man to stand in for the second time. Pond started things off for the Raiders with a single all the way back just probably 15 or so minutes ago.
1: Right.
0: He's ahead in the count now. Two balls, no strikes. First base is open. Edens struggling a little bit here in this first inning. Pitch number 25 upcoming from Edens. Fastball in the dirt. Edens behind now. Three balls, no strikes.
1: And Colt, not only of course the run deficit, but the pitch count after a while is going to start adding up. So that's another item we need to watch for.
0: Yeah, four pitch walk issued out to the leadoff man. Pond will reload the bases full of Raiders here, and that'll bring back up the shortstop Preciado, who had the triple to deep right center his first time up.
1: Patriots, it looks like Hudson Hefner is headed out to the bullpen.
0: Okay, and that's a guy we have not seen yet in the playoffs. We did see him at the end of the regular season, got some work in, but bases full of Raiders, 5-0 the score. Braylon Preciado steps in for the second time this inning. First pitch to Preciado, off speed, over the outside corner for a called strike.
1: That was a nice pitch by Jaden. He needs to be able to get those across.
0: 0-1 upcoming. Preciado turns, drives this one into deep right field. Nash Gonzalez is back. He will make a play all the way back at the warning track, and the side is retired here for the Raiders in the first inning. They do get five run across on three hits. They leave the bases full. We're through just half an inning of play here at Wilder Field. Patriots coming to bat, trailing the Raiders 5-0 here on 93.7 The Eagle.
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0: back at Wilder Field. It'll be the Patriots due up to bat here in the bottom of the first inning. They trail early in this one, 5-0. We'll run through the Patriots order real quick. Leading off again will be the left fielder, Will Hudson. Batting second will be the catcher and the reigning district MVP, Jackson Gonzalez. Batting third for the Patriots will be the right fielder, Nash Gonzalez. Batting fourth will be the first baseman, Caden Brewer. Brewer had the walk-off run-roll home run against Eagle Mountain just a week ago. Batting fifth will be the designated hitter, Barrett Shigerik. Batting sixth, the shortstop, Brody Box. Batting seventh will be the third baseman, Jackson Payne. Batting eighth will be the center fielder, Levi Walker. And batting ninth will be the second baseman, Gavin McPherson. They will face the righty here for the Raiders. That first pitch from the Raiders to Will Hudson is a cross for a called strike. Second pitch misses away. One ball, one strike here to Will Hudson. Aguilera, the righty here for the Raiders, working quickly. This one's going to be fouled out of play. One ball, two strikes here to the leadoff man, Will Hudson. Hudson toes on the chalk here. He laces this one up the middle. That's going to get through into center field for a leadoff single, and that's just what the doctor ordered after that long top of the first for the Patriots. And Will Hudson able to get aboard via the single on the 1-2 fastball from Aguilera.
1: We spoke of it during the break. It's really important for the Raiders just to scratch back as much as they can each inning, just not let this get out of hand.
0: That'll bring up the catcher, Jackson Gonzalez. Gonzalez, 6-for-14 here in the playoffs, reigning district MVP. He is down, no balls and one strike here. Hudson, decent lead at first base. Aguilera comes back with an off-speed pitch to Gonzalez that misses high.
1: Looks like the catcher's setting up outside for Gonzo.
0: Excuse me, 1-1 pitch to Jackson Gonzalez, misses outside for ball two. Gonzalez up in the count now, 2-1. Aguilera working from the stretch, long pause, kicks, deals, fastball misses up and in to Gonzalez. He is now in a hitter's count here, 3-1. Raiders electing to play normal in right and center field, but the left fielder, Ireland, playing deep. Gonzalez lines the 3-1 pitch in the right field, but the right fielder, Kohler, does not have to move at all, as that one just goes right to him out in right field for out number one. And that'll bring up the right fielder for the Patriots, reigning offensive MVP in the district, Nash Gonzalez.
1: Nash has had a really good season. A little bit of a personal note. I've had the pleasure of having Nash in both government economics this year. Quality kid, top shelf.
0: Gonzalez, 4-for-13 here in the postseason. First pitch he sees is a ball.
1: And sort of like Jaden, Randall's pitcher not throwing a whole lot of strikes. Time to be patient, maybe take a pitch.
0: Yeah, and right on cue is pitch number two to Gonzalez is a fastball that misses upstairs for ball two. Nash Gonzalez way ahead here. 2-0. Third pitch is an off-speed that is across for a called strike. Good off-speed there from Aguilera as he is able to respond with the strike. 2-1 the count now to Nash Gonzalez. And 2-1 will be fouled back out of play. Count now even. 2-2. Will Hudson still down at first base for the Patriots. One away in their half of the first. Gonzalez bounces a grounder over to shortstop. The shortstop, Preciado, tosses over to second base to Bush. Bush bobbles the throw, but able to pick it up in time to get Will Hudson for out number two. Call that fielder's choice, 6-4. And out number two for the Patriots here in the bottom of the first. Nash Gonzalez does reach safely at first base.
1: It's a tough bang-bang call.
0: That'll bring up the first baseman for the Patriots, Caden Brewer. Brewer, 5-for-14 in the postseason. Last time up to the dish was the home run that sent the Patriots here to the regional semis.
1: And Colt, if you remember in Saturday's game against Eagle Mountain, before that walk-off, in fact, in the first inning, Caden had that amazing, epic two-out at bat.
0: And Brewer laces a 2-0 pitch deep into left field. It's going to bounce off the wall in left field, and it comes all the way back almost to the infield. And that's going to allow Nash Gonzalez to rumble all the way home from first base. RBI double with two outs from Caden Brewer, and that one was absolutely scorched.
1: Caden is on quite a streak at this point. He is really seeing the ball well.
0: Yeah, and you've got the bullpen out in left field, and it's a short fence out in left field, and that ball just bangs off the right top of the wall in left field. The left fielder, Ireland, was playing extremely deep. The ball ricochets off the wall in left, and it rolls all the way halfway back to the infield. Ireland able to pick it up and get the ball back in, but not in time to get Gonzalez, who scored from first base.
1: That's a really important run, just to scratch that first one across.
0: That'll bring up the designated hitter, Barrett Shigerik. He watches the first pitch he sees for a called strike. Shigerik, 4-for-12 in the postseason. All four hits, extra base hits for Shigerik. 0-1, on the way, swung on and missed. Aguilera now ahead in the count, no balls, two strikes. Two outs here in the bottom of the first. Caden Brewer, the runner, down at second base for the Patriots. 0-2 on the way from Aguilera. Fastball is going to be fouled back to the netting. We'll do it again. No balls, two strikes. Wind blowing to dead center field here at Wilder Field in Plainview. Outfield has started to shade a little bit towards the wall for the Raiders. 0-2 on the way. Fastball misses outside for ball one. Pitch number 23 of the inning upcoming here for Aguilera. 1-2 on the way. Off speed. That's going to be driven into right field. The right fielder, Baller, is over, and he settles underneath it to retire Shigerik for out number three, and that will end the Patriots' half of the first. They get one run on two hits. They leave one runner stranded. We're through one inning of play here in Plainview. Raiders coming to bat, leading the Patriots 5-1 here on 93.7, the Eagle.
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0: Back here for inning number two at Wilder Field. Randall Raiders coming up to bat for the second time against the starter, Jaden Edens. They lead the Patriots 5-1 in the early going. Jaden Edens out for his second inning of work. He was touched up just a little bit in that first frame. First pitch of the inning is going to be grounded over to shortstop. Deep in the hole, Box makes the play on the backhand, but the throw is wild, pulling Brewer off the base, and it bounces off of the wall behind first base, and that's going to be another error for the Patriots here in the early going, and allows the leadoff runner for the Raiders to reach for the second consecutive inning.
1: And that's just a note, that's two errors on Brody to start this game.
0: And that's a tough play deep in the hole right there. His backhand. He has to get rid of the ball quickly because Lowry does move extremely well, but that's now the second time in this game that Lowry has reached via the E6. Second pitch of the inning is an off-speed pitch that hops in front of Gonzalez. Gonzalez doing a nice job to keep that in front of him and prevent the runner Lowry from advancing into scoring position.
1: And again, it's important for the Patriots to mitigate the damages in this inning.
0: Second pitch to Flanagan is a called strike. One ball, one strike here to the cleanup man for the Raiders. Flanagan is 0-for-1, popped out to first base his first trip. Flanagan hits from the right side. Edens working from the stretch here. Nobody out in the top of the second. 1-1 on the way. Fastball misses in. Two balls, one strike. Patriots needed that run in the bottom of the first to get some jitters out and allow themselves to know that they're still in this game. 2-1 upcoming to Flanagan. Fastball fouled back off the net. That'll even the count. Two balls, two strikes.
1: Need to play some defense here and get that all-important first out.
0: Edens has gotten a couple ground balls, just has not been helped out so far by his defense. Three errors for the Patriots. Lowry on the move on the pitch. He's going to get down into scoring position without a throw. The pitch called ball to Flanagan. So it's a full count now here to the cleanup man, and he will now hit with nobody out and a runner in scoring position. Good jump there from Lowry. Got down into scoring position without a throw. This one is going to be driven into deep right center field. Walker is back. That one bounces nice off the wall in right center field. Lowry had to hold up for just a second. He comes around, and he will score without a throw. RBI double for Flanagan. Scores Lowry from second. Raiders now with a 6-1 lead. And that fastball there from Edens just caught a little bit too much of the plate. And that one hops off the wall in right center field. The Raiders are swinging a hot bat here in the early going.
1: And unfortunately, Colt, it's just a repetition of what we saw in the first inning. They're gonna need to get some outs and get out of these innings.
0: That'll bring up the five-hole hitter, Cuellar. He shows bunt. This one's popped in the air. Gonzalez, excellent play. He runs that one down all the way in front of the Patriots dugout for out number one. And, man, terrific play there. Terrific show of athleticism from Gonzalez as he had to pop up and range that down like a wide receiver as he tracks it down a step or two in front of the Patriots dugout for out number one.
1: Hopefully that's the spark that lights a fire under the defense. I think you can see a lot of nerves that have set in so far.
0: Cuellar is out number one here in the top of the second, and that'll bring up Nickelberry for his second time. He laces one to second base. That's a one-hopper to McPherson. McPherson plays it off one hop, tosses it over in time to retire Nickelberry for out number two. Flanagan does advance down to third base. The Patriots, though, trying to get out of this one with just one run given up.
1: That was a nice play by Gavin. That ball was scorched.
0: That ball was roped on a line, and it kind of caught McPherson on an in-between hop, on a little bit of a short hop there. First pitch swinging now is Ireland, the left fielder, and he laces one past Jackson Payne into left field for a base hit. Not a whole lot Payne could do right there. That one was scorched. And that will bring across the Raiders. Second run of the inning, seventh run of this game. They lead 7-1 here in the top of the second. and that'll bring up the eight-hole hitter, the third baseman, Kaysen Cock. Cock, one for one, had the two RBI single his first time up back in the first inning. He will hit with a runner aboard in the form of Ireland. The first pitch is across for a called strike. The Raiders, 7 runs on 6 hits. Patriots, 1 run on 2 hits. Patriots do have 3 errors to 0 from the Raiders. Ireland thought about leaving early, takes a few steps towards second, but Eden steps off and looks him back. 0-1 on the way here to Cock. It's an off-speed that misses away for ball one. The Raiders have been ultra-aggressive on the bases here in the early going, and Ireland with a big lead down at first. Edens will check on him. The throw over, not in time. Ireland back in underneath the tag from Brewer.
1: Aggressive base run.
0: But he does have, he's got a big lead.
1: Huge lead.
0: He's leaning towards second base, but the 1-1 is going to bounce and get by Jackson Gonzalez. Ireland running quickly down to second base. He thought about trying to turn the corner and maybe take a peek at third, but he slips coming around the base and will scamper back to the bag. But that allows the Raiders to get another runner down into scoring position here, and they've been terrific so far with runners in scoring position.
1: And once again, Jaden behind in the count.
0: 2-1 upcoming here to Cock. Time will be called. Edens steps off. There's a ball that got onto the field of play on left.
1: And as you said, that bullpen fence over in left field is very short.
0: Yeah, and Hudson Hefner still getting loose in a hurry down in the pen for the Patriots. 2-1 upcoming here to Cock. He swings and lifts it. Gonzalez has a beat on it, throws his mask. He will make a play for out number 3. Patriots able to get out of the frame. The Raiders do scratch across 2 more runs here on 2 hits. They leave a runner stranded. We're through 1.5 innings of play at Wilder Field here in Plainview. The Randall Raiders lead the Patriots by a score of 7-1 here on 93.7 The Eagle.
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0: Back here at Wilder Field for the bottom of the second inning. Patriots coming up to bat, trailing the Randall Raiders by a score of 7-1. It'll be the shortstop, the 6-hole hitter, Brody Box, due up for the Patriots to begin their half of the second. He will face off against Aguilera, who gave up the 1 run on 2 hits in the Patriots' half of the first.
1: Brody's been swinging a hot bat in the playoffs as well.
0: Yeah. 4 for 11. He did have a 3.

0: Two balls, no strikes. Aguilera working quickly. Fastball misses away. 3-0 now the count here to Brody Box. Have to imagine right here that Box is taking all the way.
1: Be patient. Patient at the plate.
0: 3-0 is a fastball across the heart of the plate for a called strike.
1: I don't know if he might not be taking another one at this point.
0: 3-1 here. Box checks the swing, fouls that one down the first base line. Full count upcoming here to Brody Box. Aguilera, 27 pitches so far. Shown a three-pitch mix. Fastball, curveball, slider. Full count is going to be fouled back off the netting. We'll do it again. Three balls, two strikes. Box leading off here in the bottom of the second. Full count is going to be a off-speed that gets by the catcher for ball four. Box hustles down to first base, gives a turn down to second, but the catcher now, Jackson, will get the Jackson Pond will get the ball back to Aguilera, but it's a leadoff walk for the Patriots to begin their half of the second. And that'll bring up the third baseman, Jackson Payne. Payne's also swinging a hot bat here in the postseason, played an excellent third base. First pitch he sees, fastball upstairs for ball one. Payne 5-for-13 here in the postseason. He shows bunt, pulls back, fastball across the inner half for a called strike. Brody Box, the runner, down at first base for the Patriots. Aguilera working from the stretch. He will check on Box over at first base. Box back in plenty of time. Wind picking back up here, blowing across from right to left. 1-1 upcoming here to Payne. Fastball upstairs for ball two. And terrific playing field here in Plainview at Wilder Field, as you've got the turf infield with the grass outfield, as the 2-1 is going to be popped into right field. Cuellar comes on and makes the play for out number one. That off-speed just gets a little bit too far on the barrel for Payne there as he gets underneath that one for out number one.
1: Cuellar's been throwing that off-speed pitch with some regularity. He's been doing a good job with that off-speed pitch.
0: Yeah, and it's, I say slider, it's a little bit more of a sweeper, and it starts right at the letters, and it's going to end up in the left-handed batter's box, but he's thrown it pretty well so far in the early going. It's mixing his pitch as well and keeping the Patriots a little bit off balance here. That'll bring up the eighth hitter for the Patriots in the form of center fielder Levi Walker. First pitch he sees, spins out of the way for ball one. Brody Box still down at first base. Box, decent sized lead. Walker lifts this one to the left field. It's going to get down in front of the left fielder, Ireland. Levi Walker with a one out single now, and the Patriots starting to see Aguilera a little bit better. Is that one? Little bit of a knob shot there from Walker, but it had eyes, gets down in front of the left fielder, Ireland, who was playing deep, rightfully so, as this Patriots order has worn out the ball in their first two playoff series.
1: We got Gavin coming up. Do you see a bunt at this point?
0: We'll see, as the third baseman, Cock, is about even with the bag. The first baseman, Flanagan, is in front of the bag. First pitch that McPherson sees, he lifts it into left field. Ireland back. He's going to make a play right in front of the track for out number two. McPherson put a good swing on that one, but it just hangs up long enough for Ireland to make that play. And maybe I should have spoke a little bit sooner, because before that, McPherson was probably the hottest hitter in the order for the Patriots. He went 4-for-4 in game two against Eagle Mountain. He is now 7-for-12 in the postseason.
1: Gavin made a quick trip back today after running in the state track meet yesterday with several other Patriot baseball players.
0: Yeah, this team, lots of athletes across the board. And that'll bring back up Will Hudson for his second time against Aguilera. He watches the first pitch across for a called strike. Hudson got the Patriots started in their half of the first. He singled up the middle, was retired on a fielder's choice by Nash Gonzalez. 0-1. Fouled back off the net. Will Hudson now down.

0: In the count, no balls, two strikes. Brody Box, the runner at second base for the Patriots. Levi Walker at first. 0-2 upcoming here to Hudson. Pitch on the way, swung on and missed. Hudson down on strikes, and that will end the Patriots' half of the second. They get no runs on one hit. They leave two stranded. We're through two innings of play here at Wilder Field. Raiders coming to bat, leading the Patriots by a score of 7-1 on 93.7, the Eagle.
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0: Back here at Wilder Field, it'll be a new pitcher for the Patriots here in the top of the third in the form of the right-handed Hudson Hefner. Hefner has not pitched here in the postseason during the regular season, 2.33 ERA. He will come on early in relief of Jaden Edens. Edens, two innings, six hits, seven runs, six earned, two walks, no strikeouts, 44 pitches. So his night is done on the mound. He could come back tomorrow in game two or three, but for now it will be the righty Hudson Hefner.
5: And Pope, that tells you the importance of this game one. You know, not only to get the lead in the series, but also to help Jaden mentally. You know, how long are you going to leave him out here?
0: Right, and we have seen before. Coach Kello has used a guy on Friday night and brought him back on Saturday. The last time we saw that was Kassler Wicks two seasons ago. He started game one against Idaloo, came back to close out game three in the deciding game that sent the Patriots to the regional finals. First pitch of the inning from Hefner. Bush, the nine-hole hitter for the Raiders, shows bunt for the second consecutive time, and he drags that one foul down the first baseline.
5: Hud's one of those kids that just does what he's told. He'll play any position, do just what do I do to help the team?
0: And Hefner had a lot of innings for the Patriots a season ago. Has been a guy that they've relied on out of the pen for the last 3 years. Terrific offensive lineman for the Patriots football squad, and he is now ahead in the count here to Bush. No balls, two strikes. Bush, the nine-hole hitter. No at-bats officially as he bunted in his first time up. 0-2 on the way from Hudson. Skips in, bounces off the mask of Gonzalez, but Bush did not attempt at that one. One ball, two strikes. Wind still blown out to dead center field. It's going to have the Patriots outfielders playing a step or two back. 1-2 on the way here from Hefner. Fastball fouled back off the net. We'll do it again. One ball, two strikes.
5: That was a nice pitch.
0: Hudson tried to climb the ladder there, trying to change the eye level for Bush as he goes fastball elevated, off speed in the dirt, back to the fastball elevated. 1-2 upcoming here to Bush. Pitch on the way. This one's foul down the first baseline. We'll do it again. One ball, two strikes. One thing about this Randall order is they do not go away. There's been a couple times now that we've seen them get behind in the count, and all they do is battle with two strikes and produce, and they're a tough team to put away with two strikes.
5: Yeah, they've battled back every at bat so far.
0: 1-2 upcoming here to Bush. Pitch on the way. Foul down the first baseline again. One ball, two strikes here to the nine-hole man bush. Nobody out here in the top of the third. Hefner, pitch number seven in this at-bat upcoming here to Bush. 1-2 on the way. Fastball just misses inside. Gonzalez and Hefner both thought they had a called strike three there, but
5: that was a tough pitch.
0: That one's going to miss inside. That'll run the count. Two balls, two strikes. Hefner working quickly here from the windup. 2-2 fouled. Payne giving chase. That one's going to get out of play just behind the Patriots dugout. Bush with a terrific at-bat here for the Raiders. About to see the ninth pitch of the at-bat from Hefner. Two balls, two strikes. Nobody out. Hefner gets the signs from Gonzalez. Kicks, deals. This one is laced into right field. Gonzalez will take a couple steps to his right and settle underneath it for out number one. And Hefner had to work a little bit on that at-bat ball, but he is able to get the leadoff man for the first time here in this inning, or excuse me, in this game. And that'll roll the order back over now for the top of the lineup. And that will be the catcher, Jackson Pond. Hefner working from the windup. First pitch here to Pond. Off speed, across for a called strike. Hefner doing a good job at mixing that off-speed and fastball, and that's one thing that Edens just was unable to command that sweeper here tonight, and because of that, the Raiders were able to sit on that fastball.
5: And for the most part, something that HUD's doing is getting over for strikes, which is very, very important. You look at that last at-bat, great job by the batter, of course, but it was great job of HUD not making that crucial mistake.
0: 1-1 pitch. Now on the way, and that's going to miss downstairs. Back-to-back balls from Hefner now to Pond. Two balls, one strike, and trailing 7-1 in this one. You put a lot of pressure on yourself defensively and offensively,
5: right.
0: And especially as a pitcher, you're trying to make sure this lead doesn't get any bigger. You're trying to hold it to where your team can battle back because there's still 15 outs that will need
5: that's
0: to be
5: right.
0: recorded in this one, but Hefner now down three balls, one strike, and 3-1 laced into left field for a base hit. Pond aboard for the third time here tonight. His second hit of the evening, and that's a one-out base runner for the Raiders.
5: And these Randall Raiders have just been wearing out the left side of the field.
0: Yeah, and that fastball right there catches just a little bit too much of the plate, and Pond able to barrel that up and get it by past Payne and Box into left field, and Hudson has had a lot of action out there in left field tonight.
5: Yes, he has.
0: And that'll bring up the two-hole man, Preciado, who squares around to bunt. Hefner instead will show a pickoff move over to first base, Pond back in safely.
5: Be a great time for just a little routine ground ball.
0: Preciado has absolutely worn out the ball in both of his plate appearances here tonight. He has the RBI triple, and then he flew out to the warning track with the bases loaded back in the top of the first inning. First pitch he sees from Hefner, called strike one. Preciado hitting from the left side, Pond at the big lead over first base. Hefner, fastball fouled back off the mask of Gonzalez. Hefner way out in front of Preciado here. No balls, two strikes.
5: Gonzo may be a little bit slow after that. He took a shot.
0: Yeah, just a little bit shaken up on the play, and Coach Keller will now come out to check on Gonzalez. We'll have just a little bit of a break here in the action as big as bell got rung just a little bit, no pun intended.
5: Makes you wonder, ring the bell, I like it. Makes you wonder, isn't our backup catcher
0: pitching right now, yes.
5: Yeah, right.
0: Gonzalez getting treated by the training staff now. We do have a bullpen catcher down getting loose with a righty in the Patriots bullpen. Gonzalez still being attended to here. And, yeah, Paul, you mentioned it, that with Hefner, who's the backup catcher, on the mound, it puts the Patriots in a precarious situation here, as might have to have the third string come in here.
5: You have any eligibility left, Colt?
0: No, I don't, and hate to inform you, but the catcher is one of the positions I never played, so I would be pretty useless out there. Gonzalez still being taken care of just behind home plate, trying to shake it off, but...
5: And you know Gonzo...
0: Yeah, it's a competitor.
5: I mean,
0: he doesn't want to come out.
5: He's not going to go easily.
0: Yeah, and he's going to get a swig of water, put the mask back on. Looks like he's good to go. He'll stay in here. No balls, two strikes, one out. Preciado, the hitter for the Raiders, pawned the runner down at first base.
5: Keep an eye on that, just when he comes up to bat, just to see if there's any lingering effects.
0: Hefner will get a few warm-up pitches in, as I think it's going to allow Gonzalez to just make sure he's seeing the ball
5: right
0: well here. And looks like we are all good to resume play. No balls, two strikes, one out here to Preciado. Hefner looking to get a ground ball to get out of the inning here. No balls, two strikes. Runner on the move. Preciado lifts one down the third baseline. Payne giving chase. That ball just gets out of play. Pond was in motion on the pitch. Preciado just did enough to get contact there and foul that one away. A good sweeper there from Hefner on 0-2.
5: That fan in the white Dodge truck sees why those spots are always open.
0: 0-2 on the way. Fastball misses outside. One ball, two strikes. Hefner working from the stretch here.
5: Good time for a strikeout.
0: Double play depth up the middle for the Patriots. 1-2, foul down the third base line. Preciado doing just enough to stay alive here. One ball, two strikes, one out. It'll be 3-4 due up after Preciado in the Raiders lineup. 1-2 on the way, runner in motion. Ball, that one's going to get down into second base. Three
5: nice
0: steps
5: job
0: ahead of the runner, Pond. Gonzalez shakes off the foul ball earlier in this at-bat, able to throw out the runner, Pond, for out number two. Two balls, two strikes, two outs now here to Preciado. Hefner with a chance to get out of this inning with no runs. 2-2, misses inside. That'll run the count full.
5: Note to self, looks like Gonzo is going to be okay.
0: Yeah, Gonzalez doing a terrific job there. Was a little bit of a pitch out from the Patriots, but Gonzalez throws out Pond by three steps there as the full count is swung on and hit down the right field line. Nash Gonzalez over in foul territory and makes the play just in front of the fence in foul ground. That's a zero thrown out by Hudson Hefner out of the pen, and just what the doctor ordered for the Patriots is they will come up to bat in the bottom of the third, trailing the Randall Raiders by a score of 7-1. 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
3: Be Jackson Gonzalez up for the Patriots here in the bottom of the third inning. Gonzalez terrific behind the plate so far for the Patriots. Threw out a would-be Randall base runner in their half of the third. First pitch swing and Gonzalez fouls this one out of play behind the third base dugout. Aguilera has been really good for the Raiders in this one. Just one run given up on three hits, and this Patriots order has been white hot through the playoffs so far.
4: Patriots are a really strong hitting team. He's really held them at bay.
3: 0-1 on the way. Gonzalez lines this one into left field. The left fielder Ireland comes on quickly and makes a diving catch to retire Gonzalez for out number one. Gonzalez barrels that pitch from Aguilera into left field. Ireland, just a terrific play out there. He had to come on in a hurry to his glove side, dives to the ground, but makes the play for out number one.
4: Nice play by Ireland out to left field. Nice play.
3: That'll bring up the right fielder, Nash Gonzalez. Gonzalez reached via the fielder's choice his first time up. First pitch swinging is Gonzalez. He fouls an off-speed back to the screen. No balls, one strike. Aguilera working from the windup here to Gonzalez. Gonzalez lines a pitch through the left side into left field for a base hit. Gonzalez able to stay on that fastball from Aguilera and gets it by the diving glove of the shortstop Preciado for a one-out single.
4: Nice piece of hitting by Nash. Nash is another, again, he's one of those players that's just steady.
3: That'll bring up the first baseman, Caden Brewer. Brewer absolutely scorched a double off the wall in his first at-bat. That scored Gonzalez all the way from first. He'll hit here with one aboard and one out. First pitch to Brewer, fouled back off the netting. Aguilera went to the off-speed on the first pitch there. Brewer just a little bit out in front. Wind really picking up towards center field now. 0-1 on the way, off-speed, misses upstairs. 1-1 the count now. Aguilera working from the stretch, gives a look back to Gonzalez. The 1-1 is driven into deep center field. The center fielder is back. That one's gone. It's over the wall. Caden Brewer, stay hot. He drives a 1-1 pitch over the green monster in center field for a two-run home run. Caden Brewer with all three runs driven in tonight for the Patriots, and he cuts this one to 7-3. Terrific at bat there from Brewer. All over that 1-1 fastball from Aguilera. Wind, we just mentioned it, wind is picked up in the dead center, but Brewer got all of that one. He drives it over the green monster in center field. Huge swing of the bat there for the Patriots. It's now 7-3.
4: Big swing by Caden on that pitch.
3: Aguilera, 47 pitches now, 48th pitch. Shigerik laces that one down the third baseline. It's fair. It's down into the corner. Shigerik rounds first. He's going for two. Ireland bobbles it down the line. Shigerik, stand-up double. Back-to-back extra base hits from the Patriots, and they're starting to see Aguilera extremely well. That's another runner in scoring position here. Aguilera just unable to get that fastball by the Patriots here tonight.
4: Beautiful piece of hitting by Barrett on that pitch.
3: One out, runner at second base now, and that's going to bring a pitching visit from the Randall dugout as Aguilera has given up four hits in the last five trips to the Patriots, and Patriots trying to claw their way back in this one. Trailing 7-3, they do have six hits against Aguilera through two and a third innings, and this is a Randall staff that is a little bit banged up. They lost their ace just like the Patriots did, right. So they're having to fill the gaps in a little bit here, and we've got activity for the Raiders in their bullpen, but the wind is really picked up here at Wilder Field. It's gusting heavy out to center field, and now Patriots trying to claw their way back into this one. Brody Box up for the Patriots. He's 0 for 0.